tonight and the Pip's best thing that ever happened to me. Plain View here on the Nights Network. My name's Sam McGuigan, taking you through till 2 o'clock this morning. Now, coming up for you next, we've got Corgis.

you ever thought about writing a novel? Well, Arnold Schwarzenegger has. Yes, he is publishing his first novel, a thriller called The Protector. Now, it is co-written by James Patterson, so it should be good. Apparently, it follows a military veteran turned priest taking on criminals threatening his community and is due out next year. And Patterson says Arnold is a natural storyteller. So look forward to that. And, you know, if it's a hit, you can guarantee it's going to be made into a film. Do you think Arnold Schwarzenegger will star in the film? Probably. Maybe not as the main role, but I'm sure he'll have some form of role in it. I'm just guessing, though. I don't know anything. Patsy Cline coming up, you next. Crazy.

0: side. Well, I will be leaving your side at 2 o'clock. That's hot time you've got me till this morning. Now on the way, Ollie Murs, you two coming up. Also, Whitney Houston.
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time. Now spooky season will be upon us. Are you going to partake in any spooky events? I've decided to sign myself up to the local school's PTA pumpkin trail, which means I'll have to decorate the front of my house, and realised that Halloween and the trail will land on a Saturday, which means I'll be very busy. So I've gradually been building up my storage amount of sweets. Yes, I'll need lots of sweets. It will be very busy indeed. Are you going to be a lights on or a lights off kind of person? Now coming up for you next, Dead England and John Ford Coley.

down, all or nothing. And that's it for me for this morning. The good news is I'll be back again tomorrow just after midnight. Take care of yourselves, whatever it is you're up to at this time of the morning. Until next time, bye.

Here on the What's a Josh broadcast for today. It is Tuesday, the 13th day of October. It's National No Bra Day, National Train Your Brain Day, and it's the Navy's birthday. Happy birthday to the Navy. And if today's your birthday, happy birthday to you. Thanks for hanging out on the What's a Josh broadcast.

0: Another What's a Josh broadcast. And as you know, groceries have gone through the roof. If you want to save money on groceries, there is a really good, I hate the word hack, but there's a good hack that's surprisingly simple that you could actually do today. What is it? I'll explain next.
1: Yeah. I don't know where to begin, so I'll start by saying I refuse to forget you. I refuse to be silenced. I refuse to neglect you. That's for every lost soul up in Grenfell, even though I've never even met you. Cause that could have been my mom's house. Or that could have been my nephew. Now that could have been me up there, waving my white plain tee up there, with my friends on the ground trying to see up there. I just hope that you rest and you're free up there. I can't feel your pain, but it's still where it is. Went to the block just to chill with the kids. Troubled waters come running past. I'ma be right there just

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So if you're trying to save some money on groceries, there is a renowned financial educator and influencer. Her name is Tiffany Alice. She has a surprisingly simple trick. 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She says browsing the aisles can lead to impulse buys while an app lets you check your cupboards. 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I will tell you this. If you get like a, I like pineapple. It's one of my favorite fruits. If you get it pre-chopped or like, you know, chopped up, it's like $10. If you just buy a pineapple, it's like $2. Anyway, love to hear from you. What have you done to help relieve the strain at the grocery store as far as the finances go? What's a Josh.com? Click message me.

on the What's a Josh broadcast. So what are you doing to relieve the financial strain when you go to the grocery store? We had that tip of building a delivery list, but not actually having it delivered. It's basically doing a list. But the nice thing about that is it already adds up how much you're going to spend. Kevin said, I always eat before I go shopping. Melissa, I order online for pickup. It keeps me from throwing random snacks in the cart. And Brian, if it's not on the list, it doesn't go in the cart. That's my rule. Want to hear from you? What's a Josh.com.

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Help save me some money when I'm going to the grocery store. What do you do? Rachel says, I buy whatever fruits and veggies are in season. They're usually cheaper and taste way better. Jason, we plan our meals around whatever meat is on sale that week. I've noticed every week chicken thighs are always on sale. For whatever reason, it's always buy one, get one. So we've been eating a lot of chicken thighs lately. Ashley, one leftovers night every week saves us a surprising amount of money. If you got something, I want to hear from you over at whatsajosh.com.

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Family show. I'll explain what I mean next.

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2: 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Like this.

This is kind of crazy. You're on the What's a Josh broadcast. Thanks for listening. That part's not crazy. But if you ever reached for your phone because you felt it buzz, but found out that there are no new notifications, well, you kind of are imagining things. New study found that 89% of people experience phantom vibrations coming from their devices. Researchers think your brain gets so used to expecting calls and texts that it can mistake a muscle twitch or your clothes brushing your skin for notification. Heavy phone use and a grueling workload have all been linked to more phantom buzzes. That's the one thing that drives me crazy about having a smartphone. And I recently got a Apple Watch. I don't need to be notified on every little thing that happens, you know, because I obviously have like 6 or 7 different email accounts because I have so many different ventures that I do. And I'm just like, I don't need to know all this. And 90% of all the notifications I have, they're nothing that I need. Anyway, I'd love to hear from you on this one at whatsajosh.com.

Hey, now the What's a Josh broadcast. What have you done to kind of stop the notifications on your phone? Because I think we get notified for way too much. I don't have that many people that text me constantly. 90% of the time when my phone goes off, it's something stupid. Kevin said, I finally turned off Facebook notifications. If it's important, I'll see it when I open the app. Brian said, I turned off every shopping app. I don't need my phone reminding me to spend money. And Rachel, I only allow texts, phone calls, and my calendar to notify me. Everything else can wait. And then one from Jason, I removed my work email from my phone. I did that too. Best decision I've made in years. And Ashley, after 6 p.m., my phone automatically goes into do not disturb. I constantly have it on silent. In fact, it never rings. The phone numbers that I need to ring through, like the full-time job, anything from my mom, you know, anybody close to me, it'll ring through my do not disturb. But beyond that, if you're trying to get a hold of me, good luck. More on the way.

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If you want to watch a creepy video series, the entire series of the Paranormal Exploring Project's Bell Mansion visit is up online right now. whatsajosh.com. Three-part series. It kicked off earlier this month, and it wrapped up last Thursday. They're each like 20 minutes, and the amount of stuff that happened in the embalming room was absolutely insane. If you want to watch these videos, go to whatsajosh.com, and you'll see where I listed it. This coming Thursday, our next video is going to be released at a said-to-be-haunted village. Ooh, just in time for spooky season. whatsajosh.com is the website.

0: 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So be food smart. 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

Hanging on the What's a Josh broadcast, the retro movie quote of the day, 1999, I See Dead People. What movie is that from? I See Dead People. If you know it, keep it to yourself. If you don't know it, I'll give you the answer next.

Josh Broadcast Retro Movie Quote of the Day. I See Dead People from 1999. So easy. Bruce Willis, Kaylee Joel Osment is in it. It was written and directed by M. Night Shyamalan and became his breakout movie. Osment was only 11 years old when the movie was released. I See Dead People became one of the most quoted movie lines of the era. I like to say I see dumb people. The film received 6 Academy Award nominations, including Best Picture, and the movie is famous for its ending. But watching it a second time reveals clues planted throughout the story that take on an entirely different meaning once you know what's happening, which I think we all know, but I'm not going to do a spoiler for you. What is it? I See Dead People. The Sixth Sense from 1999. That's your retro movie quote of the day.

You're on the What's a Josh broadcast for today. It is Tuesday, the 13th day of October. It's National No Bra Day, National Train Your Brain Day, and it's the Navy's birthday. Happy birthday to the Navy. And if today's your birthday, happy birthday to you. Thanks for hanging out on the What's a Josh broadcast.

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If you want to save money on groceries, there is a really good, I hate the word hack, but there's a good hack that's surprisingly simple that you could actually do today. What is it? I'll explain next.

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2: 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Like this.

on the What's a Josh broadcast. So if you're trying to save some money on groceries, there is a renowned financial educator and influencer. Her name is Tiffany Alice. She has a surprisingly simple trick. Build your shopping list in a delivery app, even if you're actually going to the store. She says browsing the aisles can lead to impulse buys, while an app lets you check your cupboards, add exactly what you need, and see the total before you shop. A few other tips: plan meals around sales, buy frozen fruits and veggies when they're cheaper, and skip pre-cut or pre-packaged foods because convenience comes with markup. I will tell you this. If you get I like pineapple. It's one of my favorite fruits. If you get it pre-chopped or chopped up, it's like $10. If you just buy a pineapple, it's like $2. Anyway, love to hear from you. What have you done to help relieve the strain at the grocery store as far as the finances go? What's at josh.com? Click message me.

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1: Yeah, the What's a Josh Broadcast. So what are you doing to relieve the financial strain when you go to the grocery store? We had that tip of building a delivery list but not actually having it delivered. It's basically doing a list, but the nice thing about that is it already adds up how much you're going to spend. Kevin said, I always eat before I go shopping. Melissa, I order online for pickup. It keeps me from throwing random

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Josh broadcast. Help save me some money when I'm going to the grocery store. What do you do? Rachel says, I buy whatever fruits and veggies are in season. They're usually cheaper and taste way better. Jason, we plan our meals around whatever meat is on sale that week. I've noticed every week chicken thighs are always on sale. For whatever reason, it's always buy one, get one. So we've been eating a lot of chicken thighs lately. Ashley, one leftovers night every week saves us a surprising amount of money. If you got something, I want to hear from you over at whatsajosh.com.

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Technology has really been, deeply implanted now into our brains and our everyday life to the point where we're hearing phantom ringing and feeling phantom vibrations. Family show. I'll explain what I mean next.

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8: Playing the greatest oldies of all time. Like this. Oh,

This is kind of crazy. You're on the What's a Josh broadcast. Thanks for listening. That part's not crazy. But if you ever reached for your phone because you felt it buzz, but found out that there are no new notifications, well, you kind of are imagining things. New study found that 89% of people experience phantom vibrations coming from their devices. Researchers think your brain gets so used to expecting calls and texts that it can mistake a muscle twitch or your clothes brushing your skin for notification. Heavy phone use and a grueling workload have all been linked to more phantom buzzes. That's the one thing that drives me crazy about having a smartphone. And I recently got a Apple Watch. I don't need to be notified on every little thing that happens, you know, because I obviously have like 6 or 7 different email accounts because I have so many different ventures that I do. And I'm just like, I don't need to know all this. And 90% of all the notifications I have, they're nothing that I need. Anyway, I'd love to hear from you on this one at whatsajosh.com.

You're on the What's a Josh broadcast. Got to say hey to Luke. He sent me a message. Josh, I just want to let you know in the retro movie quote of the day that that's not Kaylee Jo Osment. It's Haley Jo Osment. I did say Kaylee, didn't I? Yeah, I'm sorry. Anyway, that's what you get when you listen to the show. I got nothing else for you other than I misspeak all the time. Hope you have a great rest of the day. I'll talk to you tomorrow. Same time, same place. Have a great rest of your day. Bye-bye.

0: food and energy costs are set to rise further still, with households facing a sharper rise in inflation than previously thought. That's the warning from the International Monetary Fund. They say the conflict in the Middle East is continuing to push up energy prices. They added things like cyber attacks or extreme weather could make the situation even worse. US actor Bryan Cranston says he's in deep despair over the death of his on-screen son, RJ Mitty. The 34-year-old's death was announced by his representatives last night. He rose to fame in the hit series Breaking Bad, but used his platform to advocate for disability rights. Cranston says he never allowed his cerebral palsy to be an excuse for anything. Women with autoimmune conditions are more likely to be told their symptoms are psychological in comparison to men. They also face longer waits for diagnosis. Experts from the University of Cambridge and the University of East Anglia say the research shows that historical biases in medicine still exist. Dr. Melanie Sloan is one of those researchers.
1: Doctors aren't intentionally setting out to harm patients, and autoimmunity is really hard to diagnose. There are systemic problems. So, for example, there's less research on women, there's less funding for women's health. And I think the question everyone wants to know is this related to misogyny?
0: Andy Burnham has been accused of unpicking the original Brexit deal after announcing a key summit with the EU next month. The two sides will aim to sign a new food and drink agreement, a youth mobility scheme and a pact on emissions trading. But Conservative Party leader Kemi Badenoch accused the PM of showing his hand before negotiations begin. And Glamour Gran is getting ready to become the oldest Scottish finalist in the Miss Great Britain pageant. Anne-Marie Harper is 71 years old and says people of any age can do wonderful things.
2: Miss Great Britain for me is something that a lot of people seem to think it's all about beauty. And it is about beauty. But Miss Great Britain is very, very, very, very much about helping people.
0: She'll compete in the Miss Great Britain Classic competition this week. That's the latest from Radio News Hub. I'm Frankie Hersine.
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0: Band of rain turning heavy at times, moving across England and Wales, but brighter and fresher after it clears. A windy afternoon to follow, though, and showery in the north with a high of 21 degrees Celsius.
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8: The composer for last year's film Hamlet will receive the Ivan Novello Award for Innovation in recognition of his unmistakable originality and influence. Max Richter will receive the award in person next month during the Ivor's Composer Awards in recognition of his impact in contemporary classical composition. His score for the film received widespread critical acclaim and secured nominations at the Oscars, Golden Globes and the BAFTA Film Awards. Only Fools and Horses star Gwyneth Strong says she got so many letters from women after the show's miscarriage storyline aired. Strong played Cassandra Trotter in the series, where her character suffered a miscarriage in a 1996 episode that left her and partner Rodney heartbroken. She says the show's creator John Sullivan was a very sensitive writer and very brave to put that into what is essentially a sitcom. A 1970s prison sitcom will return to the stage in a new adaptation. The TV comedy follows the life of Norman Stanley Fletcher as he serves a 5-year term for burglary and navigates life inside HMP Slade alongside his cellmate Lenny Godber and prison officer Mr. Mackay.

and a very good morning. Boom Town Rats, Diamond Smiles. Before that, of course, it was Sparks. And a longer version than I was expecting. The number one song in heaven. Well, it is Tuesday, it's the 13th. At least it's on a Friday. Well, in some ways. Not wishing the week away at all. Got a busy one for you this week. Might have a special guest on Friday, but I'm not going to tell you anything about that. Maybe you'll have to check the social medias out later in the day. But if it happens, I'm very, very excited. But that's all I'm going to say at the moment. That's all I'm going to say. Aren't the mornings still getting darker in the mornings, aren't they? My goodness gracious me. I'm looking outside and let me just move. Oh, we've got a little bit of cloud. We've got a little bit of red sky, a little bit of yellow sky, and a dingy, windy little blue sky peeking its way through this morning. But it's also a little bit nippy, isn't it? Not as nippy as it has been, because apparently right now it's 15 Celsius here. It's still a little. It's not so bad. I mean, Monday, I think we started off at 4, so we are climbing slightly. But I know, you know, the weather goes up and down. It has little dips and moments like that. But it's the English way, isn't it? It certainly is. Right, let's do some Eagles and a little bit of Matt Monroe.

0: Viennese.
1: Not bad for a bus driver, eh? Pat Monroe on days like this. La, la, before that, the Eagles' new kid in town. It is the breakfast show. It is a Tuesday morning. It's coming up to 24 minutes past 7. Your clock watching this morning. La, la. You know, what did you have for your tea last night? I decided I actually made a homemade cottage pie. Mmm. And a few spices as well. Made it a little bit cheeky. Isn't it? Very, very nice. Served with some lovely green beans that I sauteed with salt, pepper, and butter. Mm-hmm. Are we talking food too early? I think we probably are. Right, I'll say hello to the early birds very, very shortly, but first, a bit of David Soul. I'm playing Story of My Life to an audience of one, and that is you. Yep, talking to you.

0: to my audience of one. That's you, of course. David Soul. Before that, Matt Monroe on Days Like This. Of course, taken from the rather magnificent Italian Job. And Tommy said, that film, hears that song, it reminds me of a bloke in a black suit and a hat, stood on the side of the cliff looking down and trying to tell people, well, you know what it's like. Lots of you sending in telling me what you've been having, had for your tea last night. I'll mention you and what you had momentarily. But I think we should do a little thing. We do this. You know what it is?
1: You're an early bird on the breakfast.
0: Oh, the early birds. Chrissy S. straight in this morning. Karen H. Sammy as well, sorry. And Sandra, of course. Andy B. Tommy H, Steve A over there enjoying his holes. And if you're tuning in this morning, thank you very much indeed. Let's do some Simon and Garfunkel off.

September with my man. Before that, Simon and Garfunkel, of course. And a little Scarborough affair. Now, we mentioned food earlier, didn't you? I told you I had made myself a cottage pie last night with some green beans. Well, Sandra, she had a sausage casserole with sautéed cabbage. Oh, that's very nice. Very nice. Chrissy had stew and dumplings. This time of year, absolutely gorgeous. Tommy, he went posh. Smoked bass stuffed with lemongrass, a little bit of garlic, veg, baby baby potatoes in melted butter, infused with chili flakes. Very, very nice. Very, very posh. I think I'm coming to your house, Tommy, for dinner. Well, actually, all those sound really nice, actually. Sandra, very, very nice. Chrissy, stew and dumplings. Oh, yeah. I think it's definitely the season for stew and dumplings. That's given me an idea for my tea tonight, but we'll have a thing. Maybe. Right, some Craig Douglas, followed by some Herman's Hermits coming your way.

that doesn't get played on the radio very often, does it? Quantum Leave and the Lone Ranger. Something like that, anyway. And before that, The Police, Can't Stand Losing You.

My Generation, that's The Who. Alright, still to come on the show this morning before 10 o'clock and after 8 o'clock, of course. We've got my record of the week from the fabulous Jessica Sweetman. We'll have a look at what day it is. We've got the old celebrity birthdays as well. And being a Tuesday, a little bit of the impossible question coming your way. All that before 10 o'clock this morning. A couple of songs to take us to the news. At 8 o'clock, I think a little Michael Jackson is called for. With Rock With You. And then, why not? A little Gloria Gaynor. And I, of course, apparently will survive. And I will see you after the news at 8 o'clock.

0: UK households will see a sharper rise in inflation than previously forecast. The International Monetary Fund says the conflict in the Middle East continues to push up food and energy costs. It also means that economic growth is set to slow down next year. The IMF say the situation could be further amplified by extreme weather or cyber attacks. Women are more likely than men to be told their symptoms are psychological when they go to the doctors with autoimmune disease. According to researchers from the universities of Cambridge and East Anglia, women also face longer waits for diagnosis compared with men. Dr. Melanie Sloan is one of the experts.
1: To overcome it, sometimes you just need to be have a voice. We had lots of patients saying, I've still got so much anger and hurt inside me from that doctor telling me, sometimes many years ago, you've got too many symptoms for this not to be hypochondria. So it's offering patients. So for the doctors, they don't have a huge amount of time, but just to say to the patients, I believe you. I'm sorry this happened in the past.
0: US actor Rajay Mitty, best known for his role as Walter Jr. in Breaking Bad, has died at the age of 34. He rose to fame playing Bryan Cranston's on-screen son on the series, using his platform to advocate for disability rights from his experience living with cerebral palsy. Classroom screens could be causing harm to children's physical health. That's the warning from more than 150 clinicians today. They've described the lack of any child-focused health scrutiny as a serious safeguarding concern. Around £900 million a year is spent on so-called ed tech in English schools, but there's no requirement to show it's safe. And would you compete in a beauty pageant? Well, one 71-year-old says age is no barrier for her as she competes in the final of Miss Great Britain.
2: An MD that knows Glamour Granan knows I'm quite popular on social media because I do a lot of wee tricks and different things and I make people smile, and that's what it's all about.
0: Anne-Marie Harper is set to break records as the oldest Scottish contender in the pageant. The so-called Glamour Gran will be pitted up against rivals 26 years younger than her as she competes in the classic category. That's the latest from Radio News Sub. I'm Frankie Hairsign.
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4: Local weather.
0: Band of rain turning heavy at times, moving across England and Wales, but brighter and fresher after it clears. A windy afternoon to follow, though, and showery in the north with a high of 21 degrees Celsius.
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7: The composer for last year's film Hamlet will receive the Ivor Novello Award for Innovation in recognition of his unmistakable originality and influence. Max Richter will receive the award in person next month during the Ivor's Composer Awards in recognition of his impact in contemporary classical composition. His score for the film received widespread critical acclaim and secured nominations at the Oscars, Golden Globes and the BAFTA Film Awards. Only Fools and Horses star Gwyneth Strong says she got so many letters from women after the show's miscarriage storyline aired. Strong played Cassandra Trotter in the series, where her character suffered a miscarriage in a 1996 episode that left her and partner Rodney heartbroken. She says the show's creator John Sullivan was a very sensitive writer and very brave to put that into what is essentially a sitcom. A 1970s prison sitcom will return to the stage in a new adaptation. The TV comedy follows the life of Norman Stanley Fletcher as he serves a five-year term for burglary and navigates life inside HMP Slade alongside his cellmate Lenny Godber and prison officer Mr. Mackay.

Lose 17. Before that, Jack White, Alicia Keys, and Another Way to Die, of course. Theme from Quantum of Solace, the James Bond movie. Good theme, that one, really is. In the mix to all that, we had Lee Murray popping in to say good morning. Paul Oliver, who let loose, he retired from touring with the band earlier this month. Good man, Lee, good man. But I understand his reasoning behind it. We had a conversation, and he will pop up on the show in the next month or so, or less than that even, maybe for a little bit of chat. We'll have a talk about that as well, so very much looking forward to that. What have we got still to come? I've already mentioned that we've got my record of the week. That's still to come from Jessica Sweetman. We've got an impossible question for you as well. We'll have a look at what day it is. We'll have a look at celebrity birthdays. Any quirky stories floating around, we will throw into the general mix of this morning.

0: Oh, that lady has a voice, doesn't she? Adele, Make You Feel My Love.
1: To make you feel my love.
0: Before that, Coldplay. And, of course, The Scientist. Are you ready for the first time this morning? You know what we're talking about? Yep.
2: It's the impossible question. Can you work it out?
0: Right, here we go with your impossible question for this Tuesday morning. According to a ruling by the Royal Society of Chemistry in 2008, how tall must a Yorkshire pudding be to qualify as a proper Yorkshire pudding? According to the ruling by the Royal Society of Chemistry in 2008, how tall must the Yorkshire pudding be to qualify to be a proper Yorkshire pudding? If you know the answer to that, maybe a little researching going on, get in touch. Either through the usual social media on The Breakfast Show, or, of course, you can drop me an email, studio@breakfastradio.co.uk. That's studio@breakfastradio.co.uk. According to a ruling by the Royal Society of Chemistry in 2008, how tall must a Yorkshire pudding be to qualify as a proper Yorkshire pudding? Okay, there we go. Right, it's my party, and it certainly is, just for you. Dave Stewart, Barbara Gascoigne. Gascoigne? Gaskin. Didn't know he had a missus that could sing. Follow that with some Human League and some Duran Duran.

and Duran. Is There Something I Should Know? Before that, Human League and Tell Me When. And before that, Dave Stewart, Barbara Gaskin. And It's My Party. Now, the bit of controversy, yeah. The great Conquer controversy we're talking about. It is Conquer season, I'm guessing. But at the World Championship that took place in Nottingham, this was back in 24, an 82-year-old man named called David Jackson won the men's title but faced cheating allegations after a steel Conquer was discovered in his pocket, really. An investigation later cleared him. Even Conquers aren't safe from a little bit of controversy here. Did you used to do Conquers? Did you do them in the day? How did you do them? Did you soak them in vinegar? Did you bake them? How did you make your little Conquer a little bit harder than it should be? Hmm? There we go. Also back in 1958, Paddington Bear arrives. Yeah, a bear called Paddington was published for the first time. The little bear from Peru would become one of Britain's best loved fictional. He's not fiction. Paddington's real, for heaven's sake. Yeah, he's a real bear. I've seen him. He's at Paddington Station. He stands there looking at you as you get off the train, offering you a sandwich or two. Obviously, it has to be a marmalade sandwich. And talking of marmalade, orange marmalade or lemon and lime marmalade? I'm a lemon and lime marmalade person, I have to say. And that goes back to my grandparents from Newcastle-upon-Tyne. They always used to have the lemon and lime marmalade in that lovely jar. And it was so nice. A little bit of toast. I'm thinking breakfast today, a little bit later. Marmalade. Yeah, I've got some in the fridge. Oh, very nice. Very nice indeed. Coming up to 23 minutes to the hour of 9. Here's a bit of Paula Abdul, followed by some Arena, Sister Bass, Boy George and Noel Rogers. I'll get me gone working in a minute. Hang on, let me have a

down at the bus. Boy George and Al Rogers. And a little bit of electric energy. People are struggling this morning on the size of Yorkshire pudding. How many inches?

is this love? Where's James? Definitely not a one-hit wonder, were they? Coming up to 13 minutes to 9. Breakfast show for Tuesday morning. Bit of a damp one this morning. Bit windy as well. I just had a look outside. Oh, it's blowing a bit of a coolie out there. That's a good word. What's another word for wind? And once I can read out on the radio, maybe. So behave yourself. All right, shall we have a look at the celebrity birthdays this morning? If it's your birthday today, actually first, let me say a very good morning to Lynn Johnston. Of course, that is Owen Paul's good lady. She's a lovely woman. She really is. Lynn, a very happy birthday to you this morning as well. But also sharing her birthday, Caleb McNillan. 25 years old, an American actor famous for playing Lucas Sinclair in Stranger Things. And I have to admit, I've never watched Stranger Things. Never watched it. Hamish Patel, 36 today, British actor known for appearing in EastEnders and that brilliant movie Yesterday and Tenant as well, and quite a few other things as well. I think he was in Slumdog Millionaire as well, wasn't he, in his early days. David Hay, 46 years old today, British former world heavyweight and cruiserweight boxing champion. Sacha Baron Cohen, 55, British comedian, actor, of course, famous for playing Ali G, Borat and Bruno. Can I just say, if you're thinking about watching the new Ali G movie, don't bother. Don't waste your time. Really, honestly, do not waste your time. Alex Fearn, 58 years old today, Scottish actor, famous for playing Trevor Morgan in EastEnders. Kate Walsh, 59 years old today, American actress known for Grey's Anatomy and Private Practice. Paul Simon, one half of Simon and Garfunkel, the American singer-songwriter, great with a solo career. Paul Simon, would you believe, turns 85 years old today. And finally on the birthday list, turning 67 years old today, it's Marie.

0: Osmond, of course, the American singer, actress and television famous, of course, part of Donny and Marie, and of course, part of the brilliant Osmonds as well. So happy birthday to all of those this morning. And out of all of those, we'll do this. They get the duck. I said duck, all right. Out of all of those, who can we play? Well, she performed with Danny, her brother, of course. Donny and Marie, of course, famous. So let's play some of that.
1: There was a girl.
0: I know, I know. Oh, we know, Donny, we know. And Maria. Morning side of the mountain. Happy birthday, Maria Osmond.

So, Mary, happy birthday. Marie Osmond, 67 years old. There she is with her brother, Donny, of course. And, of course, Morningside of the Mountain. We'll do more celebrity birthdays tomorrow. And, of course, if it is your birthday, a very, very happy birthday from all of us here on The Breakfast Show. Right, two songs to take us, would you believe, to the news at 9 o'clock. Bit of the psychedelic furs and a little bit of the Lighthouse Family. I'll say after the news at 9 o'clock.

0: UK households will see a sharper rise in inflation than previously forecast. The International Monetary Fund says the conflict in the Middle East continues to push up food and energy costs. It also means that energy growth is set to slow down next year. US actor RJ Mitty, best known for his role as Walter Jr. in Breaking Bad, has died at the age of 34. He used his platform to advocate for disability rights from his experience living with cerebral palsy. Classroom screens could be causing harm to children's physical health. That's the warning from more than 150 clinicians today. They've described the lack of any child-focused health scrutiny as a serious safeguarding concern. And would you compete in a beauty pageant? Well, one 71-year-old says age is no barrier for her as she competes in the final of Miss Great Britain.
1: An MD that knows Glamour Granan knows I'm quite popular on social media because I do a lot of wee tricks and different things and I make people smile and that's what it's all about.
0: Anne-Marie Harper will be pitted up against rivals 26 younger than her as she competes in the classic category. From Radio News Hub, I'm Frankie Hersine.
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0: Band of rain turning heavy at times, moving across England and Wales, but brighter and fresher after it clears. A windy afternoon to follow, though, and showery in the north with a high of 21 degrees Celsius.
4: It was just another day. A familiar drive through familiar country. But then, just around the corner, came the unexpected. He'd let his speed creep a little too high as he approached a bend. And he was no longer driving at the right speed for the road. The scary thing is, he didn't even realize. Driving even a little too fast for the situation is a major cause of collisions.

What a fine way to start a Tuesday morning. Back to 1977 with ABBA, Knowing Me, Knowing You. I can actually do my impersonation and do it with a straight face. Alan Partridge, here we go. It's 9:06 then. A very good morning. As I mentioned, Tuesday morning, it's Andy with the Morning Show. And a happy birthday to Nana Mouskouri today. One of those singers you don't see much of these days. Very, very successful back in the 70s. Even making the charts over here. Now, she's not our featured artist, though. Oh, no. Instead, we've gone for Paul Simon. Of course, from Simon and Garfunkel originally, and went on to have a stack of hits in his own right, so we're making him our featured artist, celebrating his 85th birthday today, born in New Jersey this day, 1941. Well, as some of the birthday celebrants mentioned, if it's yours, hope you're having a fabulous day. We will get you underway with the national newspapers, the Bradshaw's Nuts at 9, and of course, the latest sport, all that between now

Dave Edmonds and the Queen of Hearts bring us round to 11 past nine. Now time to open the national newspapers today, and we do this in two parts, just not to give you brain overload. Now, according to the iPaper this morning, Andy Burnham is ready to sign a new European Union deal next month as he attacks Brexit's damage. Now, speaking ahead of the long-awaited EU-UK summit, which is set to take place on the 20th of November, the Prime Minister telling MPs yesterday that a deal is on the table, which could cover things including food and drink, carbon emissions, and under-30s migration. The paper's saying that the under-30s issue is likely to be the most contentious part of any agreement, and negotiations on this very matter are still taking place now. Elsewhere this morning, the Independent. Now, they're paraphrasing Andy Burnham as saying that I'll let the voters decide to rejoin Europe. Also carrying a photo of the actor and comedian Russell Brand, who's appeared in court yesterday for the start of his sexual assault and rape trial. Elsewhere, and Burnham's statement that Britain's relations with the EU are not good enough, also leading in The Guardian. It says that he's promising serious dialogue over the UK's relationship with the bloc. Elsewhere, it's reporting there will be a security review for high-profile public figures, including politicians and members of the royal family, following the death of Anne Widdecombe. Lastly, in our first part this morning, Daily Express reporting that Andy Burnham is making a bid to betray the Brexit vote. It also bids a sad farewell to the D-Day hero Henry Rice, who's died at the age of 100. That then, the first part of our national newspapers. More to come after this.

Stuck Aitken and Waterman classic, probably one of those ones you don't hear very often. Big Fun was the band's name, and A Handful of Promises. Tuesday morning, 9:16, let's get back to the second part of the newspapers for this Tuesday morning. Daily Mail writing that Annie Burnham is in retreat over the Russian Brexit lies. The Prime Minister has said that Russia interfered in the Brexit referendum, but it writes, in a rather embarrassing U-turn, the Prime Minister admitted that he has absolutely no evidence of that. Elsewhere this morning, the Hand of Gord, that's the Daily Star's reporting, saying that the former Prime Minister Gordon Brown attended an exorcism to help Wraith Rovers sign a player. Now, Brown has denied the accusations, with the spokesperson telling the paper that Gordon is always happy to do what he can to support Wraith Rovers, but he's never attended an exorcism. What a bizarre story that is. Horrifying, that's the declaration in the Daily Mirror, as Reform UK's bigwig Robert Jenrick has said that he would order the Royal Marines to use lethal force against migrants. Now, the Mirror calling this a new low in British politics. Homes Under the Shammers is the headline in The Sun. It's reporting that Manchester City footballers are being used to flog a £3 billion luxury housing development in Abu Dhabi. This is happening, it writes, despite the furore over Manchester City's cheating scandal. And the Financial Times, they're covering comments from the Ukrainian President Vladimir Zelensky in their top story today, who's saying that Russia has been breaking a ceasefire declared by the US President Donald Trump on energy targets. Meanwhile, reporting that hedge funds and banks have hit out at Burnham's bid to ban non-complete clauses in work contracts. What else we got for you? Well, we'll be ready to fight tonight. That's according to NATO's Supreme Allied Commander in Europe, saying this is in the Metro, a stark warning to Putin. Now, he said that NATO would destroy anything and everything used to assault a member nation. And the Times, now they're highlighting a call to cut screen time in classes for the sake of pupils' health. Now, this comes from leading clinicians, the paper reporting that, well, devices are to blame, they say, for stunting development. Now, they're also reporting that disability benefits for 120,000 teens are costing taxpayers £1 billion every year. Now, the top slot for this morning's Telegraph is a warning from the International Monetary Fund against budget giveaways. Now, the IMF saying that there is an urgent need to bring down the cost of borrowing, and saying that help for cost of living pressures should be used sparingly in all countries. That, as we mentioned in today's Telegraph. And those are national newspapers for this Tuesday morning.

I'd be erasure and a little drama, which we could probably do without on a Tuesday morning. Although, maybe if you like that sort of thing, well, maybe I'm getting it all wrong. 9:23, and the UK economy forecast to grow by more than previously expected this year, with higher energy prices and interest rates. Now, they've hit a lot of growth in 2027. That's according to reporting from the International Monetary Fund. Now, they making it into the national newspapers to do now the today. The organisation's latest report, which is closely watched by governments, saying that the UK economy would expand by 1.3% this year. Now, that was up from the 1% it predicted back in July, before they say it will slow next year in 2027. Economies right across the world have been proving more resilient to the energy price shock caused by the US-Iranian war, according to the IMF. They are warning, though, that the economic fallout from the conflict remains highly uncertain. Chancellor John Healey saying that the government will be looking to provide some breathing space for households and doing so in the budget. Now, it's making final preparations, we're told, to Andy Burnham's New Look government tax and spending plans. These going to be announced in the budget on the 28th of October, so just over 2 weeks' time. Government borrowing costs, though, have surged, placing a lot of pressure on the Chancellor, ensuring that his plans are credible in the eyes of the financial market, which, of course, is a very important target, and that, of course, which the UK relies on in order to borrow money. Chief economist for the International Monetary Fund been saying earlier today that the UK's process of managing its debts is now leading the major G7 economies. Organisations saying that the UK is one of only the few major economies on course to stabilise levels of national debt. Britain also, he says, projected to have the lowest annual borrowing of the G7 in 2031. That's one of the stories then making the news this morning.

0: Zulus, and I haven't stopped dancing yet. Now, we've mentioned Paul Simon celebrating his birthday. He's our featured artist. Our first track from him coming up in around about 3 or 4 minutes' time. Oh, yeah, we're on the ball today. Also celebrating is Edwina Curry, former Conservative politician. We mentioned her the other day. I'm not quite sure why. She's 80 today. Also celebrating is Pete Spencer, not a name you might know, and not related to Frank at all. He's the drummer and songwriter with Smokey, born in Leeds this day, 1948, making him 78 today. Also celebrating is John Regis. He's 60 today, former sprinter and Olympic medalist, part of Britain's 4x100 metres relay in the 1988 Olympics. He, born in Lewisham on this day, 1966. A couple of others, Paul Potts, he doing rather well in Britain's Got Talent, do you remember, with his performance of Nessun Dorma, born in Bristol, 1970, and the comedian Sacha Baron Cohen, everybody knows him, could be Ali G, could be Borat, could be The Dictator, born in Hammersmith in London this day, 1971. Those are just some of the people celebrating. As I mentioned, our featured artist this morning is going to be Paul Simon. First track coming up from him very soon. Before all of that, let's have a look at the latest headlines.
1: From Radio News Hub, I'm Frankie Hairsine. Food and energy costs are set to rise further still, with households facing a sharper rise in inflation than previously thought. That's the warning from the International Monetary Fund. The owner of fashion brand Hobbs & Whistles has apologised to customers after being hit by a cyber attack. The Fashini Group say it happened on Sunday. Classroom screens could be causing harm to children's physical health. That's the warning from more than 150 clinicians today. And Conservative Party leader Kemi Badenoch's accusing the Prime Minister of unpicking the original Brexit deal.

First track this morning from the birthday boy, Paul Simon. There he was, Slip Sliding Away. Now, if you've got a nomination for something, it could be a Simon and Garfunkel track, could be one of his solo releases, do get in touch. Our number for the morning show, you can always send us a message. Now, it could be WhatsApp, could be regular text, even Telegram too. Number for that, 07469 275 285. 24 minutes away from 10. Now, around about 650 more ex-offenders will be leaving jails across England and Wales this morning. This is the second phase of the government's plans to tackle the prison overcrowding crisis. The group to be released includes offenders serving up to 2.5 years for crimes. Under these new rules, they're leaving jail after serving a third of their sentence, rather than the normal 50%. A second wave of releases coming as the government takes its plans to radically overhaul criminal courts and taking this back to Parliament. Also, though, as probation officers prepare to vote in a ballot that could lead to strike action over pay and the workload. Now, some 700 offenders left jail on the 1st of October, all of them serving less than 19 months. Now, Tuesday's stage, so today, this begins the process of releasing batches of offenders who are serving, or at least were serving, increasingly longer sentences. And now this culminating next June with those serving more than 12 years. Now, the Probation Services Union, which is NAPO, say the releases have put enormous strain on its members, who are charged with monitoring the offenders when they live in the community. Now, typically, those being released should expect to be electronically tagged and subject to some other monitoring conditions for the final third of their sentence. Now, on it's a bit earlier today, this was, the union's members set to meet to discuss next week's vote. Now, this, we're told, could lead to strike action. Probation officers have been offered a 5% pay rise by the Ministry of Justice. They, though, demanding 12% as part of a plan to make up for a loss of earnings caused by cuts from 2010. Now, the Ministry of Justice, they're saying that their offer is fair and has been accepted by two other unions and is twinned to with a £700 million investment in probation designed to recruit an extra 1,300 officers and the rollout of artificial intelligence tools, all designed to cut the workload of the people who are charged with monitoring those offenders.

Waddy Waddy and Dancing Party. Now, lots of people celebrating their birthdays. Remembering, too, that today would have been Margaret Thatcher's birthday. She born back in 25. So, had she lived, she'd be 110, which would be quite something. Of course, serving as Prime Minister from 1979 to 1990 and leader of the Conservative Party from 1975 onwards. People were lost on this day, well, 1996, at the age of 77. We bid a fond farewell to the actress Beryl Reid. Now, she was in stacks of TV programmes, but probably best known for The Killing of Sister George and The Bells of St. Trinian. And from the world of music, very early, at the age of just 52, we lost Peter Doyle. He, one of the founding members of the New Seekers, he died at the age, as I say, of just 52, that back in 2001. It's independent local radio. It is Tuesday morning. It's Andy with you through until lunchtime. Still in prospect today. I've got our nuts at nine just around the corner, digging out some gross hysteria. Those two words don't normally appear together in the same sentence, but when it comes to our musical selections, it's probably quite appropriate. Also, off with the Bradshaws at a quarter past ten. Looking too at what's on telly today. I don't know when we'll do that. Probably in the third hour. It's organised chaos. Well, it's chaos.

0: Toto, 1983 for that, and The Rains in Africa. I always chortle at those really pretentious lyrics about the Serengeti. I mean, it's a legitimate thing, it's just not the sort of thing you'd expect from the Americans. It's, I know, it's 9:46, we're a bit late with this. Time for our Nuts at 9 then for this Tuesday morning. And today, well, instead of something that's a bit daft, we've gone for something that's really daft. A song that actually made the charts, so don't chortle about this. You went out and bought it.
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3: That's right, I'm sad and blue, because I can't do the boogaloo. I'm lost, can't do my thing, and that's why I

the Pipkins. I know. And give me that ding. You went out and bought that. Don't laugh at me. That's our Nuts at Nine then for this Tuesday morning. And if you want to make a suggestion, something you think fits the bill, love to have those. Now, you can contact us on social media. Either contact the station or contact me direct. It's probably better because they're lousy at passing messages on. They really are. It's dead easy to do that. Just scout around for Andy Lloyd Radio. We're on everywhere. Facebook, Twitter, Instagram, Threads, you name it, we're probably there. Not doing anything useful, just kind of lurking in a predatory sort of lurking way, trying to snap up listeners from other radio stations. Now, what can I tell you? WhatsApp.

0: Yeah, that's the other thing to mention. Now, that's the easiest way to get in touch. It's 07469 275 285. Now, Shabana Mahmood has been telling MPs that political figures who aren't currently MPs will be given police support. That's according to the Home Secretary. She's been saying there's been insufficient protection for those serving in public life. The new announcement will cover former peers, along with former MPs, and people who speak on behalf of political parties. Now, she also announced an urgent independent review of security arrangements for high-profile figures. Now, this including both politicians and members of the royal family. All of this coming 3 months after the Reform UK spokeswoman and former Conservative MP Anne Widdecombe was found dead at her Devon home, having been hit on the head with a hammer 21 times. Now, 28-year-old Joshua Carey has been charged with her murder, also charged with preparing acts of terror against the Reform UK leader Nigel Farage. Now, Carey is alleged to have carried out research on prominent targets over a period of some 2 years, trying, it's reported, to gain entry into Farage's London home. Now, speaking in the House of Commons yesterday, Shabana Mahmood saying that robust debate and criticism are all part of the job. Threats, abuse and violence are certainly not. Now, she hasn't elaborated on what the support would look like, but telling MPs that it would include access to a named police officer and help with wider security measures. Now, the safety of British politicians has been something of a prominent issue in recent years, following the murders of the Conservative MP Sir David Amess back in 2021 and the Labour MP Joe Cox back in 2016. We owe it to them and to everybody who believes in a fair and open country, this according to Mahmood, to ensure that those who serve at all levels receive the protection that they deserve. It's 9 minutes away from 10. Let's have a look at what's going on in the world of business today.
1: H&M said it's investigating claims it was targeted by a cyber criminal last week. The Swedish fashion giant said it's looking into a potential cybersecurity incident made by a group called Shiny Hunters, who previously claimed they were behind a major cyberattack on Jaguar Land Rover last summer. The group also reportedly demanded £400,000 in a ransom payment to prevent data being sold after attacking Ticketmaster in 2024. Retail sales growth remained slow last month as households cautiously spent ahead of the budget. According to the British Retail Consortium, total UK retail sales only increased by 1.3% last month, a fall from growth of 2.3% last September. And more than half of Gen Z adults could be at risk of reducing their pension contributions over the next year, or may have already stopped them. This comes from a survey by pensions finding platform Raindrop, who found that 53% of 18 to 29-year-olds were foregoing long-term savings to help them get by in the short term. Research also indicated

0: That will never stop being so atmospheric. 1981 for that. Can you believe it was that long ago? This town is coming like a ghost town. It's 4.5 away from 10 o'clock. I've got a couple of interviews today as well. Talk about that a little later. Before all that, time to head stateside.
1: It's time for more malicious gossip.
2: I'm Peter Reynolds, and this is your LA Spins Minute. Oscar-winning actress Dame Judi Dench is calling on Petco to stop selling birds after she saw a PETA undercover investigation that depicted alleged horrors at a so-called mass breeding factory in Petco's supply chain. Petco says that Creekside Birds has never been a supplier to Petco and that the health and safety of pets has always been a priority. Maybe she's just cuckoo. Rappers Lucky and Playboi Carti were at the Complex Con event in LA when a fight broke out. Four people got stabbed, including Lucky, who suffered a laceration on the side of his face. Complex Con was a gathering of content creators and

0: UK households will see a sharper rise in inflation than previously forecast. The International Monetary Fund says that the conflict in the Middle East continues to push up food and energy costs. It also means that economic growth is set to slow down next year. The IMF say the situation could be further amplified by extreme weather, cyber attacks, or those on energy infrastructure. Women with autoimmune conditions are more likely to be told their symptoms are psychological in comparison to men. Experts say they also face longer waits for a diagnosis. Dr. Melanie Sloan is one of those researchers.
1: Doctors aren't intentionally setting out to harm patients, and autoimmunity is really hard to diagnose. There are systemic problems. So, for example, there's less research on women, there's less funding for women's health. And I think the question everyone wants to know is this related to misogyny?
0: More than 150 clinicians have written to ministers warning of a crisis in children's physical and developmental health linked to screen-based learning. Jules Utybridge has more.
2: Signatures of the open letter to the Health Secretary Yvette Cooper and Education Secretary Lucy Powell include GPs, audiologists, ophthalmologists, paediatricians and speech and language therapists. In it, they describe the absence of any child-focused health scrutiny of EdTech as a serious safeguarding concern for both departments. According to analysis cited by the clinicians, almost 1 million children spend nearly every lesson on screens, and many now spend longer on screens in the classroom than they are recommended to spend in a day.
0: Conservative Party leader Kemi Badenoch accusing the Prime Minister of unpicking the original Brexit deal. Andy Burnham's due to hold talks with the EU next month, focusing on a new food and drink agreement, a youth mobility scheme and a pact on emissions trading. But Ms. Badenoch says he's already shown his hand and he's not going to get a better deal. And US actor RJ Mitte, best known for his role as Walter Jr. in Breaking Bad, has died at the age of 34. He rose to fame playing Bryan Cranston's on-screen son on the series, using his platform to advocate for disability rights from his experiences living with cerebral palsy. That's the latest from Radio News Hub. I'm Frankie Hersine.

Anderson, 1971, and Rose Garden, and that getting us underway in our second hour. It's 10:05. Very good morning. Welcome along to Tuesday morning. A reminder of the national newspapers, then see what's going on in our weird and wonderful world. The Times leading on an investigation, reporting that nearly 1.8 million people receiving sickness benefits who are due to be reassessed have not had their eligibility reviewed at all. It's reporting that the average wait is now more than 2 years, with one case stretching as long as 16 years. The government struggling with a major assessment backlog. The Guardian today talking about Donald Trump's announcement of what he calls an immediate energy ceasefire between Russia and Ukraine. Ukrainian President Volodymyr Zelensky saying that the announcement was news to Kyiv, and saying that Ukraine would comply if Russia also stopped attacking energy infrastructure. Russian strikes on Ukrainian energy facilities did, though, continue unabated after Trump's rather unexpected announcement. The Daily Mail today leading on Boris Johnson, who's been attacking Donald Trump's agreement to allow Russian diesel back onto the American and global markets, describing the move as sickening and arguing that it risks providing Vladimir Putin with more money whilst the war in Ukraine continues. The United States has temporarily eased sanctions to allow these supplies to be dispatched. The Daily Mail today, now they're focusing on the death of a man at the Yorkshire Wildlife Park after he'd entered the tiger enclosure on Saturday. The paper reporting that a woman did try to pull him back as he attempted to climb inside before ultimately being fatally attacked. South Yorkshire Police are currently investigating the circumstances. Daily Telegraph today, now they're talking about Russia attacking a power plant in Kharkiv only hours after Donald Trump announced what he described as an immediate energy ceasefire between both Russia and Ukraine. Ukrainian officials saying that they hadn't been previously given any details of any such agreement, and Russian attacks had continued anyway well after the announcement was made. The Sun, now they're reporting on a row today involving Strictly Come Dancing after the BBC edited the words "Protect the Dolls" from a T-shirt worn by a contestant during rehearsal footage. Now, the slogan expresses support for trans women. BBC says that it does have a standard policy of avoiding overt slogans or branding in their programming. The iNewspaper, now they're talking this morning about Chancellor John Healey, who they say is facing some difficult choices ahead of the forthcoming budget. Many economists warning of a gap of around about £35 billion and saying that either tax rises or spending cuts, or indeed a mixture of both, might well be needed to balance Britain's books. Daily Express reporting today about allegations that an organised crime operation involving rickshaws and ice cream vans has been targeting tourists in central London, and this close to some of the capital's biggest landmarks. Elsewhere, Financial Times. Now, they're saying that the Trump administration has threatened to restrict mechanisms used by Ukraine to obtain American weapons unless Kyiv stops attacking Russian energy infrastructure. This essentially echoing earlier reporting. The reported pressure coming as Washington pushes what Donald Trump has described as an energy ceasefire. Metro talking this morning about Prime Minister Andy Burnham saying that it's clear that Russia interfered in the Brexit referendum 10 years ago. Now, he said that he received the assessment after entering Downing Street, but he hasn't yet publicly detailed the intelligence behind it or claimed that Russian activity changed anything that ultimately brought the result that it did. Well, those then are national newspapers for this Tuesday morning.

Elton John, and from 1978, of course, from the soundtrack of Grease, Hopelessly Devoted to You. It's independent local radio for Tuesday morning. Bradshaw's just around the corner. You know you're waiting for that. We do that every single weekday morning at 10:15, getting us closer back to 1966 with, of course, Nancy Sinatra. Yeah.

made for walking. Certainly one of the early adopters of, female strength and power. Probably one of the original girl power things back from 1966. These boots are made for walking. It's just after 10:15. Yeah, time to do our regular thing. Yep, off to Manchesterford. Off with their heads. Time to meet the Bradshaws.

0: this lady, I mean boy, in the Easter parade.
1: You all right, Billy lad?
0: Hiya, Dad. Yeah, Ham. Why?
1: Thought you were in pain, that's all. But it's a cat impersonation, isn't it?
0: No, it's a song we sing at school.
1: Oh, you're singing?
0: Yeah.
2: Well, don't be cruel, Alf. You carry on, Billy, love.
0: I will.
2: I'm enjoying it. It's a relaxative.
0: Hey, me, he.
1: And what's for toast tonight, then, Audrey?
2: We're having tongue.
0: Ew, you're the one.
1: You'll get what's given.
0: Why?
2: You'll enjoy it, love.
0: Is it a real tongue?
2: Yes, it's full of goodness.
1: And cow spit.
2: Don't be so coarse, Alf.
0: I don't want any. It's been in a haminal's mouth.
2: Well, what do you want then?
0: I'll just have a egg.
1: Okay. Well, you know where eggs come from, don't you?
0: Ew, yuck. I forgot about that.
2: Now look, I've had enough of you two scoffing at food.
1: Very droll that, Audrey. Food.
2: What?
1: Scoffing.
0: Oh, yeah, Mum. You made a joke.
2: No, I did not.
0: You did, Mum.
1: Billy, leave it. Your mother's not in the mood. And what's boiling in that pan? It's a funny colour.
2: What is?
0: It's just some eggs for Easter. What we painted, didn't we, Mum?
2: Yes, all afternoon we've spent on them.
0: And they look dead good.
1: Eh? Well, look again, you barmy sods.
2: What?
1: All the paint's boiled off in the pan.
0: Oh,
2: has it?
0: Oh, yeah.
1: What do you mean, who has it? Good grief.
2: Don't mimic
0: me.
2: I never thought.
1: Surprise me, Audrey.
0: Oh, flipping heck.
2: Well, never mind. We'll start again. Only this time your dad can help.
1: No, I can't. I want me tea.
0: Are you going to paint on yours, Dad?
1: Nout.
2: He'll think of something, won't you, Alf?
1: No.
0: I'm doing a man with a baldy head. Look, can you see? What are you doing, Dad? Something brilliant, I bet.
1: An egg-shaped ping-pong ball.
2: A what?
0: Yeah, but ping-pong balls are just honey hard and grey white.
1: I know. So that means I've finished already, don't it? Audrey. Me tea.
2: I'm doing it.
0: Oh, you're a cheater, Dad.
1: I know that and all. It's a gift, son.
2: Your father always was a cheat.
0: Was he?
2: He'll never change. When we were first courting, he asked me what I fancied doing. And I said I wouldn't mind seeing a picture.
0: What did he say?
2: So your father showed me a picture of himself with his whippets.
0: Oh, yeah.
2: Took me a bit to realise the joke.
1: A bit? A ruddy fortnight.
0: Hey, look, Dad. My egg is nearly finished. A egg is a dead good shape to make a man's head out of. Why are eggs egg-shaped?
1: Because if they were square, for instance, chickens' bottoms would wear out quicker.
2: Don't be so vulgar.
0: Oh, yeah? I don't get that.
1: And all the other animals in the farmyard would complain about the noise.
2: Well, don't be so vulgar.
0: Dad, don't be vulgar.
1: Oh, somebody send for the vet.
2: Don't laugh at him, Billy. You'll make him worse. Alf, will you
1: all
2: give
1: the
2: over?
1: Pain. Shut them chickens up.

town on a Tuesday morning. It's Four Tops, standing in the shadows of love. Now, we've been looking at social media for you to try and save you a bit of time. I don't know why we do it. We think we're doing you a favour. Coventry City, now, they're surging in searches this morning after thrashing Newcastle United 4-1 in the Premier League. Frank Lampard's side recording their first home Premier victory for 25 years with three players, I think it was, all scoring. Victory lifting the Sky Blues out of the relegation zone. Selma Blair is trending after being arrested following an incident on a Delta flight from Los Angeles to New York. Now, they're saying that two flight attendants reported being injured. Blair facing allegations relating to incidents after landing. Her representatives saying that she suffered a medical emergency and received treatment. The allegations are still a bit vague at this stage. Yorkshire Dales farmer Frank Carr continues to generate huge interest following widespread tributes after his death at the age of just 35. A fourth generation farmer from Leagate Farm. Now, he died on the 25th of September. He'd been a regular appearant on BBC One's Country Farm, well known too for its, for talking openly about the realities facing young farmers in Britain. A cyber attack on French supermarkets is attracting a lot of attention after the hackers interfered with refrigeration systems at hundreds of stores. Now, the chain called Intermarché say that around about 200 of its shops were targeted, with almost 100 Cooperative U outlets being affected, forcing many stores to have to dispose of fresh and frozen food because, of course, it was likely to spoil. Authorities in France continuing to investigate that. David Graham back in the searches after being released from prison on licence. Now, David Graham, one of the two people responsible and convicted for his role in cutting down the famous Sycamore Gap tree. Now, he, along with Adam Carruthers, were each sentenced to 4 years and 3 months imprisonment of a criminal damage to the Northumberland landmark and, indeed, for damage to Hadrian's Wall too. Graham has served 16 months plus some time that he spent on remand and will serve the remainder of his licence on the free. Double Olympic show jumping champion Scott Brash is being widely searched this morning after reports linked him to a fatal road collision in Spain. Now, Spanish authorities saying that a British driver and a Spanish passenger were unharmed after a car and a motorcycle collided near a place called Oliver, killing the 20-year-old motorcyclist. Brash has been widely reported as being the driver, although police have not publicly named yet those involved. Investigations, we're told, are continuing. Also on social media today, head teacher Matthew Curzon being widely searched following tributes following his death from cancer at the age of just 42. Now, the St Mary's Church of England Foundation Primary School says that he spent 15 years at the school and was at the heart of their community. Former footballer Doug Loft is trending following his death at the age of 39. Now, Gillingham saying that the former Brighton, Port Vale and Gills midfielder, died suddenly following a medical emergency over the weekend. Now, he captained Port Vale and Gillingham, whilst former clubs and teammates have all been paying tribute. Well, those are just some of the stories making the news this... is it really Tuesday? Where did the day go? Now, our happy birthday boy today is Paul Simon, striking it big as one half of Simon and Garfunkel in the mid-1960s, and then going on to carve out a fabulous career in his own right too. We're going to be playing some tracks from him to celebrate his birthday, and this one, a great one to do it with. We'll have to find You Can Call Me Al. I think that's a given. This one, though, 50 Ways to

0: Paul Simon and 50 Ways to Leave Your Lover. I'm running out. I stopped counting at 35. 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
1: Radio News Hub, I'm Frankie Hairsign. Food and energy costs are set to rise further still, with households facing a sharper rise in inflation than previously thought. That's the warning from the International Monetary Fund. The owner of fashion brand Hobbs & Whistles has apologised to customers after being hit by a cyber attack. The Fashini Group say it happened on Sunday. Classroom screens could be causing harm to children's physical health. That's the warning from more than 150 clinicians today. And Conservative Party leader Kemi Badenoch accusing the Prime Minister of unpicking the original Brexit deal.
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0: Independent local radio for us. Is it Tuesday? It really is Tuesday morning. Sorry, the wheels have just fallen off. I just had to answer the phone and forgot to press a button. I know, it's very easy at my age to get confused, and I do. Now, the one who's doing all the confusing is... Well, it's not her fault. I'm just easily confused. Yvette Fielding. Now, very well known for ghost hunting. Now, the most haunted star, apparently investigating paranormal activity for an investigation into something just as mysterious, I suppose. She's been making a career, of course, investigating unexpected and unexplained noises, mysterious movements, and things that go bump in the night. Now she's taking on a very different kind of investigation, teaming up with Smart Energy GB, and all of this designed to encourage small business owners to take on the energy ghouls. Now, these ghouls quietly munching away at their electricity. Apparently, around about 80% of small business owners say that they've arrived at work to find lights on, heating left on, or worse still, maybe equipment left on, highlighting the ways that businesses could be unexpectedly and unnecessarily using energy, which, of course, these days, it's not just people at home who are having a cost of living crisis. It's one of those things that can pretty much affect everybody, and of course businesses just as likely to be affected as the home users. Now, apparently this is something that Yvette can relate to personally. Yvette, joining us this morning, thank you.
3: No, thank you for having me, Andy. Lovely to be on your show.
0: It's a pleasure. I'm sorry the wheels fell off just before you started. I was flapping.
3: I know what you mean. I do it every day.
0: I know. I'm supposed to be quite good at this, so I've got no excuse. So we're talking then about invisible energy use. Can you give us a little bit of an idea of exactly what you mean by that?
3: Well, yeah, it started off for me with some young friends. They started small businesses. And, you know, I say to them, how's it going? You know, and they're sort of a bit, oh, gosh, you know, finding, you know, I get my, for instance, my electricity bill through the post. And I'm like, what? This is insane. I've not used all of this. I haven't. Where's this come from? And so they're experiencing really high bills. Mm. And they look at me and they go, couldn't be anything spooky, could it? And I'm just like, well, who knows? I do know that ghosts love to use electricity. We've all had the spooky, you know, watch the ghost movie, haven't we, where the lights start flickering and things start coming, electrical items will come on their own. But for me, I just think you need to sort out, really, a lot of these small business owners that when they get the bills, they need to sort out what exactly is being used. And so I think by having a smart meter installed into small businesses, they can then see exactly the amount of electricity that's being used. And if there's an unexplained and mysterious amount, you think, could that be a ghost? We're not sure. But by having the smart meter fitted, it gives you a really good start into understanding exactly how much electricity in your business is being used. And a lot of people, when they start out with their business, they don't want to spend a lot of money kitting the business out, whether it be IT or a cafe. So what they'll do is they'll buy second-hand equipment or old equipment. Well, that's actually using up more electricity than if you were to buy a new one. So it costs you more to begin with, but in the long run, it's costing you more. And also just to sort of check, you know, before you lock up at night, what is switched on? turn it off as best you can. You know, turn all your electrical items off, and then, you know, you're not going to get that horrible bill through the post, because the smart meter will be telling you exactly what's being used. And I didn't realise, and this is what really upset me a little bit, we've all had sleepless nights, but 60% of small business owners are saying that their electricity bills are keeping them up at night. They're worrying about it. 60% of the population, that's an awful lot of business owners, isn't it? That are worried about it, you know. And my daughter, she wants to start a business up on her own. And a lot of young people that I meet when I'm going around the country and so on, and you just think they need a helping hand. They need to know exactly what's being used and how much they can put aside for their electricity bill.
0: Now, when we think of smart meters, it does provide a practical way to monitor energy consumption, which is something that you could be monitoring, and you can look at ways of making economies. But what we're talking about here is essentially stuff that's happening behind the scenes overnight when you think everything is turned off. So what can you practically do, unless you sort of go back in late at night with a torch and just look at see what's happening? So would the smart meter help you to identify what it is, or just the fact that something is using it?
3: Yes, exactly. They'll be able to tell you exactly something is using it. So for me, I think a good thing is to actually have for all your employees like a checklist on the wall where the door is. So it makes sure, you know, your printers are turned off, the kettles are unplugged. And one of the worst things is monitors and televisions on standby. I didn't realise just how much energy and electricity that used overnight. Lights as well. Get yourself some light efficiency saving bulbs as well. You know, put those in. Motion sensor lights as well. So they only come on when somebody's in the room. Fantastic, by the way, for ghost hunting. you know, all of these things, you know, just do as much as you can so that when you leave your business at night, you know that you're not going to get a nasty surprise of a huge energy bill. I mean, like I say, it was when an electrician came round to our house. I think he came round to fix the electric boiler or something had gone wrong. And he said, and he was pointing at items in the kitchen and in the front room. He said, do you leave that on at night? I was going, well, yeah, we always leave that on at night. Turn it off. There's no need. When you go to bed at night, unplug. Turn everything off. I know it's a pain in the morning, but think of that bill that will drop through the door. And with a smart meter, you'll know exactly. You'll be able to see everything come down, which is great.
0: One of the legislative changes that has happened recently regarding, I was going to say light bulbs, but I had a friend who's an electrician who gets very animated when he called them light bulbs. He said, you plant bulbs in a garden, they're called lamps. Anyway, obviously they've banned fluorescent tubes now, and you can't buy standard filament lights, so everything has gone LED. So by default, many of us are now switching to more eco-friendly things without even trying, just because you can't buy the wrong ones, which is a good thing. Obviously, when it comes to turning off appliances, my grandma, who's been gone for a very long time now, she used to have a really annoying habit of unplugging everything at night, which may be sensible, but it was when she did the video recorder. It used to drive us crazy because the clock could always go, and it was a nightmare. So sometimes even doing the right thing can be the wrong thing. Televisions, again, you are obviously very keen to turn them off, but sometimes it's actually quite difficult because on the remote the button only seems to put it on standby. There isn't actually an off. You've actually got to go out of your way to either find a button. It is quite can be a bit annoying. So sometimes you think the manufacturers are working against you to do these things. So obviously trying to save money is the name of the game, and it's certainly something that for domestic people we're all very keen to do. It's quite interesting to hear that obviously it's a problem for businesses, because many of us who are plodding on with our own private lives assume that they've kind of got it covered, but I suppose they have just the same problems that we do in that not enough hours in the day, and they need that little bit of help, and these smart meters can provide that.
3: Yes, exactly. I mean, I'm amazed sometimes. I mean, I'll be driving out of London on the A40 on the Westway, and I will see, I can't believe it, the amount of huge offices, and all the lights are on. All the lights are on. I'm thinking, how much is that costing that business? You know, and I honestly think that those sensors are a great idea. They're really to have, you know, on the outside of your building if you want to sort of make yourself feel safer as well, but also on the inside. I mean, I've investigated so many different kinds of properties, from massive old abandoned prisons right through to, you know, a normal three-bed semi. And a lot of them are now fitting in these sensor lights as well. And it's saving them an awful lot of money. And going back to your point, it is an absolute pain to unplug everything. And you're right, they're not giving us the old-fashioned, this is the button to turn it on and off, and when you turn it back on again in the morning, everything will be as it was. We know that's not the case, and it's really frustrating. But when it comes to your bill, isn't it better to think to yourself, well, it's worth the hassle of those 10 minutes in the morning of turning everything back on? It's like when you have a power cut, you know, all of a sudden your oven starts blinking at you and your tellies and your videos are, but you do it, you go round, you put everything back on again, and that's it. And I know it's a daily thing, but it would really help in the long run.
0: So smart meters is the name of the game. If somebody is doesn't currently have a smart meter, how would they go about getting one?
3: They just have to check with their supply broker, and all they do is just go online and search get a smart meter for business and go from there.
0: That sounds very sensible. Yvette Fielding, thanks ever so much for your time this morning. Very, very grateful that we've managed to get through to you. So thank you. Is there anybody there? It's a pleasure.
3: Thank you for having me. Is there anybody there? Yes. Thank you, Andy. Have
0: thank
3: a lovely
0: you.
3: Day.
0: Angie.
3: Bye, love.
0: Bye-bye.

0: than fire. Now there's a ghost story in its own right. It's fantasy. It's 40 minutes away from 11. I know, where is the morning going? Still to come in our third hour, of course, catching up with what's going on in the wonderful world of sport and digging out some songs that were number one across the United Kingdom this day in years gone by. Now, Celebrity Traitors is apparently dominating the conversation, the water cooler moments at works. Unfortunately, there's only me and the dog around our water cooler, and the water cooler is actually just a kettle that hasn't boiled. Apparently, an eliminated contestant, Amal Rajan, describing Ross Kemp of EastEnders fame, and the guy who also appeared in that Branflakes commercial, as being one of the most paranoid people he'd ever met. Although, apparently, he does go regularly. Now, Rajan has also tipped some of the quieter celebrities to go deep into the competition as suspicion continues to spread around the castle. In other news, 60 previously unseen Only Fools and Horses clips have been uncovered for a new two-part documentary. Now, it's called Only Fools and Horses, The Lost Archive. It's going to feature deleted scenes and some jokes involving dead Del Boy, Rodney Trigger, and other favourites. Now, it's going to be broadcast on UN Gold on the 20th of October. The Beeb, now they have scrap plans for a dedicated studio for the Archers in Birmingham as part of its cost-cutting programme. Now, the Radio Soap's production team is due to move to the BBC's new Digbeth base. Recordings, though, expected still to take place in private studios, probably somebody's spare bedroom, potentially ending a 75-year tradition of recording the programme in Birmingham. In other news, first look images have been released of Austin Butler filming the new Miami Vice movie after taking on the role of Sonny Crockett. Michael B. Jordan is going to play Ricardo Tubbs in Miami Vice 85. It's all been directed by the Top Gun Maverick filmmaker Joseph Kosinski, due to be released in cinemas in May of year after next. Why so long? Maybe it takes a little time to write the lines. Lastly, this morning, Michael Sheen says that he's only signed up to host House of Games for one series after taking over from Richard Osman. Now, he said he would be happy to continue, but stopped short of actually committing himself beyond his current one. Well, talk about commitment, eh? Let's have a look, shall we, at what's going on in the world of showbiz this morning.
1: The composer for last year's film Hamlet will receive the Ivor Novello Award for Innovation in recognition of his unmistakable originality and influence. Max Richter will receive the award in person next month during the Ivor's Composer Awards in recognition of his impact in contemporary classical composition. His score for the film received widespread critical acclaim and secured nominations at the Oscars, Golden Globes and the BAFTA Film Awards. Only Fools and Horses star Gwyneth Strong says she got so many letters from women after the show's miscarriage storyline aired. Strong played Cassandra Trotter in the series, where her character suffered a miscarriage in a 1996 episode left her and partner Rodney heartbroken. She says the show's creator John Sullivan was a very sensitive writer and very brave to put that into what is essentially a sitcom. A 1970s prison sitcom will return to the stage in a new adaptation. The TV comedy follows the life of Norman Stanley Fletcher as he serves a 5-year term for burglary and navigates life inside HMP Slade alongside his cellmate Lenny Godber and prison officer Mr. Mackay.

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0: Now, a band of rain rather turning heavy at times, moving across England and Wales today, turning brighter and fresher as the rain clears. A windy afternoon following with some heavy showers moving into the north, and the very real risk of thunder tonight. Now, showers easing across the north with some clear spells right across the country. Mist and fog patches, they're going to develop in the south. Winds strengthening in the north. And as we head midweek for Wednesday, staying dry for many with warm sunny spells and some patchy cloud. Winds will be strengthening in the north with coastal gales developing across northern Scotland. Heavy rain, though, moving right into the northwest of Scotland later. Top temperatures then for this Tuesday morning. Highs of 17 degrees Celsius for Nottingham and right across Merseyside. A little cooler in Derry at 14. Aberdeen 15, Glasgow 14, West Midlands 18, 20 degrees in London, and Cardiff 18 degrees for you today.

0: Johnny Burnett, you're 16, you're beautiful, and you're mine. It's 4 minutes away from 11, independent local radio for a Tuesday morning. It's Andy with the morning show right through until midday today. Getting us to the news then, another Dafty from Chaz and Dave. Not played this for ages. Before that, time to go stateside.
1: It's time for more malicious gossip.
2: I'm Peter Reynolds, and this is your LA Spins Minute. Country singer Zach Bryan kicked off his With Heaven on Tour at Gillette Stadium in Foxborough, Massachusetts. At the first of two shows there, he made a political statement wearing a Free Palestine t-shirt during his performance. Robert Kraft, who put pressure on Ed Sheeran to drop Macklemore from his tour for saying the same thing, owns Gillette Stadium and was likely pissed. Following protests from locals, the city of Livingston, Montana, has suspended production on the film Pawn Shop. People there say that the production and the city council didn't notify them that some of the stunts they filmed would totally disrupt businesses. Locals complained about gunshots, pyrotechnics, and car wrecks, which in any major city would be known as Tuesday.

0: rabbit, bunny, rabbit.
1: And energy costs are set to rise further still, with households facing a sharper rise in inflation than previously thought. That's the warning from the International Monetary Fund. They say the conflict in the Middle East is continuing to push up energy prices. Simon Francis is from the End Fuel Poverty Coalition.
2: Every time we see a fossil fuel price spike, every time we see global instability, what happens is the cost of gas goes up again. And it is high time that we got off gas and heating oil and we took steps to make sure that our energy system is secure and make sure that our energy costs are lower.
1: The IMF say things like cyber attacks or extreme weather could make the situation even worse. Yorkshire Wildlife Park will remain closed for another day after a man was fatally attacked by a tiger over the weekend. A health and safety investigation has been launched into the incident. Women are more likely than men to be told their symptoms are psychological when they go to the doctors with autoimmune diseases. According to researchers from the universities of Cambridge and East Anglia, women also face longer waits for a diagnosis compared with men. Dr. Melanie Sloan is one of the experts.
3: To overcome it, sometimes you just need to have a voice. We had lots of patients saying, I've still got so much anger and hurt inside me from that doctor telling me, sometimes many years ago, you've got too many symptoms for this not to be hypochondria. So it's offering patients. So for the doctors, they don't have a huge amount of time, but just to say to the patients, I believe you. I'm sorry this happened in the past.
1: Andy Burnham's been accused of unpicking the original Brexit deal after announcing a key summit with the EU next month. The two sides will aim to sign a new food and drink agreement, youth mobility scheme, and a pact on emissions trading. But Conservative leader Kemi Badenoch accused the PM of showing his hand before negotiations begin. And the owner of fashion brand Hobbs & Whistles has apologised to customers after being hit by a cyber attack. The Ficini Group said it happened on Sunday, but believe there's no reason to think any payment information is at risk. It's after fashion business ASOS also experienced a hack last week. That's the latest from Radio News Hub. I'm Frankie Hersine. Good morning.

those who find themselves ridiculous. I'm already sitting down, don't you worry. It's James Sit Down. A bit of classic Britpop for a Tuesday morning as well. Now, Foreign Secretary has summoned the Iranian ambassador to make clear that Britain will not tolerate threats on our soil. Now, this follows last month's incident at RAF Fairford. Ed Miliband saying that attempts by Iran to undermine UK security through its criminal networks, proxy groups and state-backed malign activity is wholly unacceptable. Prime Minister Andy Burnham told MPs that the incident in Gloucestershire was almost certainly directed by Iran's Islamic Revolutionary Guard, whilst the Home Secretary said that the likely coordinator was a known individual based in Iran. Now, Iran's ambassador to the UK has been saying that Tehran was not involved and was quite willing to cooperate, he said, with British authorities. Now, the Foreign Office have also sanctioned two Iranians, including the head of the regime's counter-espionage operations, both men now subjected to travel bans and frozen assets. Andy Burnham also indicating that Iran could be hit with further sanctions over its suspected role. Now, all of this coming too as the UK, along with 28 other countries, including America, Canada, Australia, France and Germany, have issued a joint statement condemning in the strongest terms violent attacks by Iran. Now, this joint statement accuses Tehran of carrying out lethal plotting arson sabotage cyber attacks and other hybrid activities, also recognising the UK's attribution of Iranian involvement in the incident at RAF Fairford. A huge police operation began after officers were alerted to three suspicious vehicles, these near to the base, in the early hours of the 27th of September. Now, so far, a total of seven men, all aged in their 20s, have been arrested, all later bailed in connection with the incident, and so far, we're told, nobody has been charged.

0: Ed Sheeran and Galaxy and Dancing Tight. Now, a few celebrity birthdays to mention this morning. Now, we've been playing... who have we been playing? Paul Simon, that's who we've been playing. I had to think for a moment. It's his 85th birthday today. We've had a couple. We've still got two more to squeeze in. Also, the drummer with Smokey, he's celebrating his 78th birthday. Pete Spencer, born in Leeds on this very day. Now, I'm going to play I'm going to squeeze in a song by Smokey. That's what I meant to say. Now, we're going to do that between now and midday. If you've got a nomination for a particular squeeze song, I keep saying squeeze. It's probably the brain getting addled. If you've got a favourite song by Smokey that you want me to play, then do get in touch. WhatsApp 07469275285 and I'll get it on. I really will between now and midday today. Time for a reminder then of what's going on in the world of business this morning.
1: H&M said it's investigating claims it was targeted by a cyber criminal last week. The Swedish fashion giant said it's looking into a potential cybersecurity incident made by a group called Shiny Hunters, who previously claimed they were behind a major cyberattack on Jaguar Land Rover last summer. The group also reportedly demanded £400,000 in a ransom payment to prevent data being sold after attacking Ticketmaster in 2024. Retail sales growth remained slow last month as households cautiously spent ahead of the budget. According to the British Retail Consortium, total UK retail sales only increased by 1.3% last month, a fall from growth of 2.3% last September. And more than half of Gen Z adults could be at risk of reducing their pension contributions over the next year, or may have already stopped them. This comes from a survey by pensions finding platform Raindrop, who found that 53% of 18 to 29-year-olds were foregoing long-term savings to help them get by in the short term. Research also indicated that more than a third of millennials could also be at risk. Young.

stand so close to me. Also featured, of course, in an advert for deodorant, which is kind of the logical progression of that. It's 17 minutes past 11. Very good morning. Welcome along Tuesday morning, having another chat with somebody else about something completely different in around about 10 minutes' time. Now, if you're planning a night in tonight, thought I'd give you the lowdown on what's on the telly tonight. DIY SOS getting things underway at 8 o'clock on BBC One, followed by Blue Lights and Stacey Dooley with Fallen Women. That from 10:40 until 11:40. She's hearing the story of Bianca Thomas tonight, a young mother from Birmingham, whose death after falling from the 11th floor balcony was ruled accidental. Now, Bianca's family and friends are very unhappy with the verdict and have questions about the circumstances surrounding her death. Now, after meeting them, Stacey is prompted to examine other women whose deaths occurred in rather ambiguous circumstances, often following allegations or histories of coercive and violent relationships. BBC Two then, Saving Lives at Sea, everything starting there at 8 o'clock, anchors away. And John Simpson's 60 years at the BBC, all crammed into 1 hour between 9 and 10 this evening. QI rounding up your night's viewing on BBC Two at 10 o'clock. Over on ITV1 then, 8:30 Coronation Street, followed by The Party from 9 till 10, and The Sugar Daddy Murder, a true crime presentation. Now, it's looking at the murder of Peter McMahon in 2012, whose partner Sharon and her accomplice Joseph Collins were sentenced to life for his murder, which seemed at the time, and probably still does, to be financially motivated. The Great British Bake Off getting Channel 4 underway at 8, followed by Tempting Fortune. And then after that, more Great British Bake Off. Actually, I could be right first time. This one, Second Helpings, Gogglebox, then seeing us through on Channel 4 right through until midnight. Channel 5, pretty much, much of a muchness. Motorway Cops at 8 o'clock, followed by Ben Fogle and New Lives in the Wild. He's been to Birmingham again. Now, Surgeons, A Matter of Life and Death. That's seeing us through on Channel 5 until 25 to midnight. Now, in terms of films tonight, I'm having a scout around. I can't see any. It does seem as if it's a film-free night on the telly. Time to dig out one of those wonky videotapes. Do you remember? We were talking about them earlier. Have you still got any? Oh, well, it'll have to be a DVD then. Anything's got to be better than that lot. That's your night on telly. This is the best sound of the morning, apparently.

Simon and Garfunkel, and of course, Homeward Bound. Now, we're playing that one especially because it is Paul Simon's birthday, celebrating as only Paul Simon could. With the album Graceland, of course, being his crowning glory. It was released back in, 1986, 87. Certainly quite innovative, with loads of musical styles on there, with the sort of thing he hadn't heard before, and the sort of thing that made him such a popular choice. Now, in the news today, the retail chain Poundland, they're in talks with potential buyers as they're seeking a rescue deal. Now, executives working with an Irish property development group on a management buyout. Now, this story first reported on Sky News earlier. A union representing shop workers, they're warning that the retailer could fall into administration if that deal falls through. And if it does, many thousands of jobs at risk. The outcome would be a disaster for our members. That's according to the trades union Usdaw. Now, Poundland currently has about 600 stores across the UK and Ireland, and around about 12,000 employees. The chain, though, it's been struggling for a number of years due to pressures, including rising cost and competition. However, it does expect sales to have grown by 3% this year compared with the previous year. Its managing director, Barry Williams, saying earlier this month that there was evidence that a recovery plan is working. Now, the retailer was sold for just £1 last year by the previous owner, Pepco, to the US investment firm Gordon Brothers. The current owners, now they're in the process of seeking buyers, with the Poundland management attempting a buyout. That's according to a spokesman this morning. What we also know is that Mr. Williams, along with the firm's leadership team, Andy Bond, and the current chairman of Pepco, they've been working with what's described as an Irish real estate firm. It's the Martin Property Group. Now, they are a management team's preferred partner, according to the spokesman. The team, though, reportedly will work with whoever can deliver the best results for the business, for colleagues and suppliers too, and build on this successful recovery, which they say is already taking place. That then, one of the stories making the news this morning. Independent local radio, 3 hours of music, news and sport. It's Lloyd Fay's till lunch. Well, that's the slogan we've been trying to tout. Nobody's running with that. I don't know why I bother. Or bother pressing buttons when nothing seems to happen. Shall we do another bit of Britpop? I think we could. Do you know, we don't play enough Blur, I'm told, and I thought I'd do something about that. It's that hazy Blur kind of thing. The Charmless Man. Now, this one from, what, 1980-something? Could be 90.

0: Now, we had an observation that we don't play enough Blur on the morning show, so I thought I would. That one seemingly from 1991, and The Charmless Man. It's 28 and a half past 11, Paddington Bear celebrating. Now, why is that? Well, it was 68 years ago this very day that Michael Bond's first Paddington Bear book, called A Bear Called Paddington. He didn't spend very long on that. The marmalade-loving bear from Peru went on to become one of Britain's best-loved children's characters, appearing, of course, in books, televisions, films, and, of course, in that rather brilliant sketch with the Queen from a few years ago. It was 30 years ago today that Damon Hill won the Japanese Grand Prix and becoming Formula One world champion. Williams driver following his dad Graham Hill into the history books, remaining the only son of a Formula One world champion to win the title himself. And, of course, we have been playing Paul Simon as our birthday boy today, celebrating his 85th birthday. Singer-songwriter, of course, shooting to fame with Simon and Garfunkel before, of course, having a hugely successful solo career. We've been playing tracks from him, still going to squeeze one more in between now and midday. And it's Ada Lovelace Day today, celebrating women working in science, tech and engineering. The day named after the 19th century mathematician whose work on Charles Babbage's analytical machine led her to being widely regarded as an early pioneer of computer programming. Just some of the stuff that's happened on this day in years gone by. Time to have a look, see what's going on in the news headlines this morning.
1: Radio News Hub, I'm Frankie Hairsign. Food and energy costs are set to rise further still, with households facing a sharper rise in inflation than previously thought. That's the warning from the International Monetary Fund. The owner of fashion brand Hobbs & Whistles has apologised to customers after being hit by a cyber attack. The Fashini Group say it happened on Sunday. Classroom screens could be causing harm to children's physical health. That's the warning from more than 150 clinicians today. And Conservative Party leader Kemi Badenoch accusing the Prime Minister of unpicking the original Brexit deal.
0: 29 minutes away from midday. Now, 4 in 10 mothers who've been surveyed have said that they started their family an average of 6 years later than they actually wanted to. Now, that's according to new research out examining the growing gap between women's hopes for parenthood and their experience of actually having children. Now, women aged between 19 and 49 reported an average of almost one child on average between the number they actually had and the number they actually wanted. Now, the findings coming as the total fertility rate across England and Wales has fallen to 1.3 children per woman. Now, that's its lowest recorded level, according to the Office for National Statistics. Research suggesting that this decline is taking place alongside a significant gap between the number of children that women want to have and the number that they ultimately go on to have. British women reported having almost one child less on average than they originally planned. Now, we're being joined this morning by, and I do apologise if I mispronounce her name, I'm sure she'll tell us, Dr. Maria Galean. I'm sure I've got that wrong. The medical director at IVI in London. I'll just call you doctor, first of all. Could you tell us your name? Because I'm sure I've mispronounced that horrendously.
2: No, that was quite well, actually. Mireia Galean, thank you.
0: Oh, it sounds a lot sexier the way you say it. I think I just make things sound awful. So could you tell us a little bit about the research that's been done?
2: Yeah, thank you. So basically, the Fertility Barometer is an important initiative from IVI Institute because it helps understand not only the medical aspects of fertility, but also the social and personal barriers that may influence people's decision about starting a family. The most important takeaway message from this survey is actually the fact that many women do not necessarily delay parenthood because they don't want children. Often they don't feel ready. So one third declared or stated feeling too young. The other third said that they didn't have enough money, so it was not the right financial situation for them to go ahead with this project, whilst the other 30% said that they didn't have the right partner. So these are completely valid reasons, personal reasons, and the point here is not to judge people's choices, but to make sure that they have the right information, the support they need to make informed decisions in regards to parenthood. Now, and this is where fertility clinics should step in.
3: Now, do we have a change in this over the years? Because we've got the statistics as they're being presented for now. Has this changed over the last couple of decades?
2: I can speak from my personal experience. I don't have the data from the previous years, but this is kind of the situation that we feel it's happening. We see more women empowered nowadays, making their own choices without waiting for partners to seek advice. But we do see a clash in between what they want. So maybe in nowadays, because partners within a relationship are not in the same position or in the same personal time in their lives, they procrastinate having children, or they leave that for later, which is something that has an impact in their chances to conceive because of the decline that we see with age.
3: Now, you mentioned some reasons why people might make these choices. One of them that seemed a little concerning was that they might put it off because they were with the wrong partner. That seems quite concerning, that anybody would be engaged in a relationship with somebody that they felt was wrong for them. But that's perhaps just something I picked up on.
2: It's actually interesting in regards to what you said, that it's true that this was openly basically discussed from the survey, but here is where fertility preservation techniques play a very important role, because obviously if women feel that that's maybe not the right person they would like to start a family with, and they are thinking of if this is the right partner, or if they want to end the relationship, then they have the option nowadays to freeze their eggs, postpone things, make the right choices, and then when they are in the right situation for them, have obviously the kids that they may want to have.
3: Now, you talked about financial considerations. So is maybe having better childcare available to allow the mother to continue to work, would that make much of a difference?
2: Yeah, that was a significant information that we got from the global survey at IBA Institute. So basically, It was declared in the survey that over 70% women wanted to have access to subsidized childcare, when only 30% women were currently receiving it. The same happened with paid paternity and maternity leave. So obviously, if we cannot expect individuals to make different choices if the support around them does not change. And this cannot only fall on the fertility clinics and obviously the awareness that trusted healthcare professionals are trying to make available for the population. It has to be obviously coming from policymakers as well. There has to be a wider change in the social context that we're living in today.
3: So what kind of support is available for women who have problems with fertility?
2: So basically everything would usually start with the GP. So they would usually have access to speak to a GP that would be or should be able to provide basic information around fertility and how fertility declines with age. But we would usually advise to seek more specialist advice. Many fertility clinics nowadays are offering fertility assessments to start with, which is a basic check of your ovarian reserve or your semen quality. And with this information and obviously the statistics according to your age group, you should be able to make informed decisions and have your options on the table to decide which direction you would like to go for.
3: Now, much of this survey talks about a fertility barometer. Can you give us an idea of exactly what that would mean, what exactly they're talking about when they talk about a barometer?
2: A barometer is supposed to be something that helps us to understand how to measure the different things that we see in the population, and this could be the starting age when women try to conceive, or for how long they postpone, or how long it takes on average for women to seek advice, for example. So it is meant to be a measure of the fertility situation that we can see nowadays in the population and the wider social context that we see women and men going through.
3: So if you do find yourself in this position where this is something that is of concern for you, is there a website where people can go for help?
2: Yeah, absolutely. NHS has plenty of information in their website, but also many fertility clinics, like IBI Fertility, has in their website webinars, blogs, different links to information that would be very basic and with a very, very easy language for the audience that is not well trained or maybe aware of fertility issues that they may be facing in the next years. So it is meant to be information that is available for any audience and that will treat very basic aspects and guide patients where to start with.
3: Now, the figures that you've quoted where people are or women are having less children than they actually plan to, does this feed into the idea of a declining birth rate? Is that actually a genuine problem?
2: It is, because as women are postponing to have children, they usually start conceiving at a later age, which means that if they have more than one child, the next child will come at a much later stage where the situation gets much more challenging because conception rates drop, so the probability for you to get pregnant is lower, but also the miscarriage rates are higher. So all in all, this means that the live birth rates, the proportion of children being born healthy, will substantially drop, which will have a wider social implication in terms of workforce or labor in the future.
3: Right, that all makes sense. Dr. Gallian, thanks ever so much for your time this morning. Thank you.

that Kapow and the Wings of Love. I found heaven. It's 16 minutes away from midday. A very good morning. Welcome along, Tuesday Morning Music Radio. It's Lloyd Vase till lunch. Now, it was 63 years today, even before I was born. Can you imagine that? The Beatles topping the bill on Sunday night at the London Palladium in front of a television audience of millions. Now, the extraordinary reaction outside the theatre helped to escalate and elevate Beatlemania, and essentially was the first time that the word Beatlemania had actually been coined. It was 16 years ago today that 33 Chilean miners were finally brought to the safety of the surface after spending almost 70 days trapped 700 metres underground. Now, the rescue at the San Jose mine was watched live on television and indeed on social media by so many people. It was, now we're going back a long way for this, 61 years

0: An actor creating characters which have certainly become part of pop culture. Now, Ali G and Borat being a couple of them. He's also been in some films, including Les Miserables, as I'm doing my schoolboy French, and Sweeney Todd. Off with his head. Now, today is World Thrombosis Day, raising awareness of potentially dangerous blood clots, including deep vein thrombosis, which we've all heard of, and pulmonary embolism. Now, this year's campaign particularly highlighting how blood clot risks can change throughout a woman's life. And it was 50 years ago today that William Shatner travelled into space aboard Blue Origin's New Shepard at the age of 90. So, did I say 50 years ago? No, 5 years ago today. The Star Trek actor became the oldest person to ever reach space at the time. Whether that's been surpassed, I don't know. But as the captain of the USS Enterprise, I can't think of anybody better suited to a trip in outer space. Shall we have a look at what's going on in sport today?
1: Arsenal will be back in Champions League action tonight with a home match against Lille. After their match against Leeds, players Piero Hincapié and Martin Zubimendi have been sidelined with ankle injuries. Mikel Arteta says it's frustrating.
2: We had a training session planned after the game for the players that didn't have enough minutes. And in two very unfortunate actions, we lost two players. We need to assess them. They have further scans to see where they are, and they will have that time frame.
1: Sticking with football, Coventry beat Newcastle 4-1 at home last night. It was the Sky Blues' first home Premier League win in 25 years. But boss Frank Lampard says he won't let his side get carried away. In cycling, Matt Richardson's been withdrawn from the Great Britain team for next week's World Cycling Championships in Shanghai. British Cycling gave no reason for the decision, but follows allegations of misconduct. And in tennis, Carlos Alcaraz was on the end of a Shanghai surprise after he was knocked out in the third round by Zizou Bergs. The Spanish second seed, who won his 27th career title in Tokyo last week, was well below his best in a 7-5, 7-6 defeat.

originally a track for Fleetwood Mac. That one, it was the band called Oh Well, and the song called Oh Well. There's a few instances where they've done that. I don't know if it's because they just couldn't think of it, or maybe it was

session musicians and they never had one. I never got to find out. Now, it's 9:30 away from midday. Time for our 11s, which may be a bit late. Maybe you could combine your 11s with your lunch. Certainly make the boss happy.

Levens' mega mix then for this Tuesday morning. Precious Wilson with Eruption and I Can't Stand the Rain. And that pretty much brings us to an end of our programme for this. Has it really been Tuesday morning already? I think it has. And getting us to the end of the show, final track from the Birthday Boy. Thanks for your company today. See you tomorrow at

0: Food and energy costs are set to rise further still, with households facing a sharper rise in inflation than previously thought. That's the warning from the International Monetary Fund. They say the conflict in the Middle East is continuing to push up energy prices. Simon Francis is from the End Fuel Poverty Coalition.
1: Every time we see a fossil fuel price spike, every time we see global instability, the cost of gas goes up again. And it is high time that we got off gas and heating oil and we took steps to make sure that our energy system is secure and make sure that our energy costs are lower.
0: Yorkshire Wildlife Park will remain closed for another day after a man was fatally attacked by a tiger over the weekend. A health and safety investigation has been launched into the incident. Andy Burnham has been accused of unpicking the original Brexit deal after announcing a key summit with the EU next month. The two sides will aim to sign a new food and drink agreement, a youth mobility scheme, and a pact on emissions trading. And the owner of fashion brand Hobbs and Whistles has apologised to customers after being hit by a cyber attack. From Radio News Hub, I'm Frankie Hairsine.
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4: A windy day for many of us, with some heavy showers moving into the north later. A band of rain across England and Wales too. Highs today of 21 degrees Celsius.
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0: We invite you, wherever you are, whether you're at home or whatever, to kick your shoes off and put your feet up and lean back and just relax and join us in enjoying some very quiet and relaxed music for a couple of hours.
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1: And I'm John.
0: And welcome along to our place where we're having a junior-senior moment in the cabin. Tell us more, John.
2: Hello, darling.
1: Yes, it's a Cabin Fever special. We're calling Senior Choice. It's our tribute to Junior Choice, launched in 1967 to coincide with the launch of Radio 1 and Radio 2. And it was broadcast simultaneously on both stations, hosted by Leslie Crowther. In 1968, Ed Stewart took over and at its peak was pulling in up to 17 million listeners. Stu Pott fronted the show until 1980 when Tony Blackburn took over presenting duties. His regular weekly run came to an end in 1982. So for 1 week only, the music we loved from our childhood is going to be lovingly revived. Take it away, SJ.
0: Well, thank you, and hello to all those 17 million listeners. I'm starting the show off with some comedy gold. Ernie, the fastest milkman in the West, was the innuendo-laden wonder, written and performed, of course, by Benny Hill. First performed on TV in 1970, then released as a single and achieved the coveted Christmas number one spot the following year. This just never gets old.
3: As they raced across the ground, and the clatter of the wheels as they spun round and round, and he galloped into Market Street, his badge upon his chest, his name was Ernie, and he drove the

0: 22. They said she was too good for him. She was haughty, proud and chic. But Ernie got his cocoa there 3 times every week. They called him Ernie.
1: Ernie!
0: And he drove the fastest milk cart in the West. She said she'd like to bathe in milk. He said, all right, sweetheart. And when he'd finished work one night, he loaded up the cart. He said, you want it pasteurized, cause pasteurized is best. She says, Ernie, I'll be happy if it comes up to me chest. That tickled old Ernie.
1: Ernie!
0: And he drove the fastest milk cart in the West.
1: Oh.
0: Now Ernie had a rival, an evil-looking man, called Two-Ton Ted from Teddington, and he drove the baker's van. He tempted her with his treacle tarts and his tasty oatmeal bread, and when she seen the size of his oatmeal pies, it very near turned her head. She nearly swooned at his macaroon, and he said, now if you treat me right, you'll have hot rolls every morning and crumpets every night. He knew once she sampled his layer cake, he'd have his wicked way, and all Ernie had to offer was a pint of milk a day. And he drove the fastest milk cart in the West. One lunchtime, Ted saw Ernie's awesome cart outside her door. He drove him mad to find it was still there at 4:30. And as he leapt down from his van, off blood through his veins did course, and he went across to Ernie's cart, and he didn't half kick his horse, whose name was Trigger.
1: Trigger!
0: And he pulled the fastest milk cart in the West. Now Ernie rushed out into the street, his gold top in his hand. He said, if you want to marry Susie, you fight for her like a man. Oh, why don't we play cards for her, he sneeringly replied. And just to make it interesting, we'll have a shilling on the side. Now Ernie dragged him from his van, and beneath the blazing sun, they stood there face to face, and Ted went for his bun. But Ernie was too quick, things didn't go the way Ted planned, and a strawberry-flavoured yoghurt sent it spinning from his hand. Now Sue, she ran between them and tried to keep them apart.

0: the dust. Poor Ernie.
1: Ernie!
0: And he drove the fastest milk cart in the West. Ernie was only 52. He didn't want to die. But now he's gone to make deliveries in that milk round in the sky, where the customers are angels and ferocious dogs are banned. And a milkman's life is full of fun in that fairy dairy land. But a woman's needs are manifold. And Sue, she married Ted. But strange things happened on their wedding night as they lay in their bed. Was that the trees a-rustling or the hinges of the gate? Or Ernie's ghostly gold tops a-rattling in their crate? They won't forget Ernie.
2: Oh, if that doesn't put a smile on your face, nothing will.
3: No.
2: And Terry McRae, we are spoiling you as we once again bring you a song by Burl Ives. Dating back to the music halls of the 1800s, I Know an Old Lady Who Swallowed a Fly was a Junior Choice favourite.
4: I

0: I know an old lady who swallowed a horse. She's dead, of course.
1: Now, the king is in his altogether now. Yes, it's Hans Christian Andersen's The Emperor's New Clothes, which was an animated television special from 1972 and starred Danny Kaye as the voice of the narrator and main character, a natural choice after his success with playing the title role in the 1952 film Hans Christian Andersen. Here is The King's New Clothes.
2: This is the story of The King's New Clothes. Now, there was once a king who was absolutely insane about new clothes, and one day, two swindlers came to sell him what they said was a magic suit of clothes. Now, they held up this particular garment, and they said, "Your Majesty, this is a magic suit." Well, the truth of the matter is, there was no suit there at all. But the swindlers were very smart, and they said, "Your Majesty, to a wise man, this is a beautiful raiment, but to a fool, it is absolutely invisible." Well, naturally, the king, not wanting to appear a fool, said, "Isn't it grand? Isn't it fine? Look at the cut, the style, the line. The suit of clothes is altogether, but altogether, it's altogether the most remarkable suit of clothes that I have ever seen. These eyes of mine at once determine, the sleeves are velvet, the cape is ermine, the hose are blue, and the doublet is a lovely shade of green.
3: Lovely shade of green.
2: Somebody send for the queen." Well, they sent for the queen, and they quickly explained to her about the magic suit of clothes. And naturally, the queen, not wanting to appear a fool, said, "Well, isn't it, isn't it rich? Look at the charm of every stitch. The suit to clothes is altogether, but altogether, it's altogether the most remarkable suit to clothes that I have ever seen. These eyes of mine at once determine, the sleeves are velvet, the cape is ermine, the hose are blue, and the doublet is a lovely shade of green.
3: Lovely shade of green.
2: Summon the court to convene." Well, the court convened, and you never in your life saw as many people as were at that court. All the ambassadors, the dukes, the earls, the counts, it was just black with people. And they were all told about the magic suit of clothes. And after they were told, they naturally didn't want to appear fools, and they said, "Isn't it all? Isn't it absolutely? The suit of clothes is altogether, but altogether, it's altogether the most remarkable suit of clothes a tailor ever made. Now quickly, put it all together with gloves of leather and hat and feather. It's altogether the thing to wear in Saturday's parade.
3: Saturday's parade!
2: Leading the royal brigade." Now Saturday came, and the streets were just lined with thousands and thousands and thousands of people. And they all were cheering as the artillery came by, the infantry marched by, the cavalry galloped by, and everybody was cheering like mad, except one little boy. You see, he hadn't heard about the magic suit and didn't know what he was supposed to see. Well, as the king came by, the little boy looked and, horrified, said, "Look at the king! Look at the king! Look at the king! The king! The king! The king is in the altogether, but altogether, the altogether, he's altogether as naked as the day that he was born. The king is in the altogether, but altogether, the altogether, it's altogether the very least the king has ever worn.
3: Call the court physician! Call an intermission! His Majesty is wide open to ridicule and scorn.
2: The king is in the altogether, but altogether, the altogether, he's altogether as naked as the day that he was born.
3: And it's altogether too chilly a morn."
4: And I'm going back to the music halls for my second selection, film star Charles Penrose's Laughing Policeman, recorded in 1926, but also loved by us kids.

ugly face it wrinkled, and then he shut his eyes. He opened his great mouth, it was a wondrous sight. He said, I must arrest you, he didn't know what for. And then he started laughing until he cracked his jaw.

Now, I've got two things to say about Dick James singing the famous theme song from the 1950s British television series The Adventures of Robin Hood from 1956. One, my dad loved this as a child with Richard Green as Robin Hood. And two, the real-life story of a bride getting this to walk down the aisle to instead of the theme from the 1991 movie.

Okay, and Josh McCrae was a Scottish folk singer. While completing his national service in the army, he met Tony Hatch, who wrote this children's favourite, Messing About on the River, which he recorded in 1965.

from kits that reach you in bits are messing about in the river. 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

0: up your bow to go messing around out on the river.
1: Absolutely beautiful. Boo moo yatta yatta is a recurring musical sketch and signature hit by the genius comedy double act Morecambe and Wise, used throughout their career after originating in their early work from the 60s. If you need cheering up, watch these two online. They just don't make them like this anymore.

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1: Hey, just a moment,
2: what
1: boys.
2: Are you doing?
1: Hey?
2: What are you doing?
1: Well, I found something out.
2: What?
1: I don't need you. You're not an asset anymore to me. I'm going to do it all by myself, sing by myself. I'm going to be a star, I am.
2: But you're not doing it right.
1: Aren't I?
2: No, you can't be a star on your own.
1: Oh.
2: You're going to have backing.
1: Yeah?
2: Sure. Now, I'm a group.
1: No.
2: Yeah.
1: All by yourself?
2: No. There's two other fellas as well.
1: Who are they?
2: Well, there's Dick, Sid, and me.
1: Oh.
2: Let's take it from the top, fellas. Here we go. One, two.
3: Boom.
2: Yatta-ta-ta.
3: Boom.
1: Yatta-ta-ta. And I'm in front singing.
3: Boom.
2: Yatta-ta-ta.
1: Boom.
2: Yatta-ta-ta.
1: And you're at the... Oh, that is great. I'm all for it.
2: We're going to project you. We'll make you into a big star.
1: This is marvellous. I'm glad you came.
2: We'll take it from the top, eh?
1: Yes, yes.
2: Okay, here we go, fellas. One, two.
3: Boom.
1: Yatta-ta-ta.
3: Boom.
1: Yatta-ta-ta.

0: wait a minute. Hold it, boys. No. What's happening? Just hold it, lads. What's happening is I'm Yatta Tatari when I should be singing Will You Meet Me Tonight? You sing that one. I'm Yatta Tatari instead of Miss Me Tonighting.
1: Oh, well, I'm sorry. That must be my mistake. You see, I shouldn't have started it.
0: Oh.
1: All right, let Sid start it. Sid, will you give us the 1-2?
2: Yes.
0: Does he talk like that?
1: Yeah.
0: He's got a lovely wife as well.
1: Okay, Sid.
2: A 1-2.
3: Boom.
1: Yatta Tatari.
3: Boom.
1: Yeah.

0: What's happening, Dick? He's away, Dick. You see, what's happening is I'm booing now. I've yet a tatard, hooed. I've only got a boom to go.
1: Perhaps Sid shouldn't have started it.
0: Well, I didn't want to say anything when you suggested that, but he has got a lovely wife.
1: Would you like to start it?
0: Well, if you insist.
1: All right.
0: If it make it any easier for you. Yes. Now this is what happens, boys. It's boom, hoo, yatatata, boom, hoo, yatatata.

0: Wait a minute, hold it, boys.
1: No, sit,
0: boys, but have you got no control over them? You see, what's happening now is I'm doing all three. I'm going boom, ooh, and ya-ta-ta-ta. There's nothing left.
2: Yes, and it sounded terrible.
0: Oh.
2: Fellas, I think we'll cut out the boom, ooh, ya-ta-ta-ta.
0: Well, what's going to happen to me then?
2: Well, you can take off that ridiculous leather suit and go.
0: Oh. Well, can I keep me black leather underwear on?
2: I don't care. Ready, fellas? Will you miss me tonight when I'm gone?
3: Genius.
0: It's tough at the top, isn't it?
3: And there they go. Brilliant. And 5'1" tall Charlie Drake was a successful actor who also recorded a string of novelty songs, including My Boomerang Won't Come Back, which was produced by George Martin, who used studio tricks to make the sounds of the Aboriginal instruments. And for those of you that are fans of a worn-out scratchy 45, you are in for a treat.

0: Lovely boy, I know the trick, and to you I'm gonna show it. If you want your boomerang to come back, well, first you've got to throw it.
1: Oh, yes, never thought of that. Now then, slowly back and throw.

0: And the Runaway Train from 1956 became a frequent favourite on the 1950s and 60s BBC Radio children's programmes by pop singer Michael Holliday, starred as the British Bing Crosby at the time, telling the story of a Chicago line train in the year of 89 rolling down a hill with frozen rails, failing air brakes and a continuous whistle. Oh no!
1: Twas in the year of 89 on that old Chicago line when the winter wind was blowing shrill.

dreadful fright. He got so scared, he near turned white as he blew. The conductor said there'd be a wreck and she blew.

0: and the last we heard, she was going still and she blew.
1: Right Said Fred was recorded as a single by Bernard Cribbins, an English actor and singer whose career spanned over 8 decades. It reached number 10 in the UK singles chart and was recorded at Abbey Road Studios, home to the Beatles. Again, the sound effects were added by producer of the moment, George Martin.

0: leave it standing on the landing, that's all. You see, the trouble with Fred is he's too hasty. Now, you never get nowhere if you're too hasty.
1: Now for something a little controversial. Sweet, lovely Clive Dunn, a.k.a. Lance Corporal, they don't like it up and Jonesy from Dad's Army, and his novelty song Grandad, written by Herbie Flowers and Kenny Pickett, reached number one on the UK singles charts in January 1971 and stayed there for 3 weeks after all the mums ran out and bought it. But in doing so, it did keep off T-Rex's breakthrough hit, Ride a White Swan, from the top spot. Pause for thought there.

There he goes. And continuing the granddad theme, the Mudlarks were a family group comprising Fred, Jeff, David and Mary Mudd. In 1958, they attracted the attention of DJ David Jacobs, who won them an appearance on the 6-5 Special TV show, and a recording contract with EMI's Columbia label. From those sessions, their version of My Grandfather's Clock.

In November 1959, Tommy Steele released Little White Bull. Now, Tommy's royalties from the single sales were donated to the Variety Club of Great Britain Fund for a cancer research unit for children, which I'm thinking was a pretty rare thing to do back then for a brand new star. Peaking at number 6 on the UK singles charts, it was awarded a silver disc in January 1960 for 250,000 sales in Britain, just in a couple of months. What a wonderful man.

0: but so white, little bowl. It's quite possible that it might be the bowl that's the best in Spain.
1: That nearly caught me out. A Windmill in Old Amsterdam by Ronnie Hilton was a firm favourite with Junior Choice listeners. The song about a clog-wearing mouse sold over a million copies and overshadowed his previous, more serious hit singles.

0: mais.
1: Ending kind of spoiled it for me a little bit there. The psychedelic mice. The very best of friendships, Laurel and Hardy, they performed The Trail of the Lonesome Pine, which was originally published in 1913 in their 1937 comedy film Way Out West, with backing vocals from the Avalon Boys. Their rendition experienced a major revival decades later, reaching number 2 on the UK singles charts in November 1975.
2: Give the gentleman the best in the house.
3: Yes, sir.
2: I'll be back in a minute.
3: All right.

0: bless them.
1: It's just brilliant, isn't it? Just brilliant. And do you know what? The harmonies, weren't they wonderful?
0: Yes.
1: You know.
0: They could half sing.
1: Oh, we've got some crackers on this show, haven't we?
0: We're loving it. I hope you are too, ladies and gentlemen. Hello Mother, Hello Father is a song by comedian Alan Sherman, recorded in 1963. The melody is taken from the ballet Dance of the Hours from the opera La Gioconda. Sherman wrote the song after letters of complaint he received from his son Robert, who was attending summer camp.

mother. Hello, father. Here I am at Camp Granada. Camp is very entertaining. And they say we'll have some fun if it stops raining. I went hiking with Joe Spivey. He developed poison ivy. You remember Leonard Skinner. He got ptomaine poisoning last night after dinner. All the counselors

Michelle narrated and sang the hit comedy track Captain Beaky in 1977, which later reached number 5 on the UK singles chart in 1980. You just loved to hate it as a teenager. Huge celebrities contributed to the 1977 Polydor albums, where the tales followed the bravest animals in the land, like Captain Beaky, Timid Toad, Reckless Rat, Artful Owl, Batty Bat, and the antagonistic snake Hissing Sid. And let's not forget the massive Hissing Sid is Innocent saga, kicked off by Noel Edmonds and Tony Blackburn.

0: bravest animals in the land are Captain Beaky and his band. That's Timid Toad, Reckless Rat, Artful...
1: UK households will see a sharper inflation than previously forecast. The International Monetary Fund says that the conflict in the Middle East continues to push up food and energy costs. Simon Francis is from the End Fuel Poverty Coalition.
2: The only way that people can help themselves is if we have a national mission to get ourselves off the gas prices that are causing this problem in the first place. And unfortunately, that means government action.
1: Next, more than 150 clinicians are warning of a crisis over children learning in front of screens. GPs, paediatricians and more say there's no child-focused health scrutiny of so-called edtech, adding that it's a serious safeguarding concern. And a group of people are being deployed to Antarctica to protect a historic base from climate change on the icy continent. The UK Antarctic Heritage Trust is in year two of its three-year mission to conserve Britain's first permanent scientific base there. That's the latest from Radio News. I'm Tanita Sims.
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5: Shout Radio weather.
1: A windy day for many of us, with some heavy showers moving into the north later. A band of rain across England and Wales too. Highs today of 21 degrees Celsius.
6: There are two types of drive you can have on the motorway. One that feels like this. Oh, one that feels... like this. The difference is just a few little changes. Like giving more space to the car in front, or not hogging the middle lane. Because being a little more considerate on the road actually reduces congestion and collisions, which transforms everyone's journey, so we all feel a little less...

0: We are here to show you what stereo can do.
1: Adjust your stereo system to faithfully reproduce the full range and dynamics of sound, which today's advanced recording technology places within your record's groove.
0: I'm not speaking from any particular direction. Now I'm over here. Now I'm on this side. And here I am in the center.
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6: This is Cabin Fever. I'm John.
7: I'm SJ.
6: And we hope you're enjoying the music this week. And now, a regular contributor to Junior Choice was this little chap.
8: Hello, darling.
6: Here's the story of how that came about. Take it away, Stewpot.
9: A lot of people have asked, how did we find the Hello Darling boy? Well, he was a boy in hospital in Billericay in Essex, and I used to do these interviews for my programme after every football match. Off to the ward I went with the spindles on the tape recorder whirring round so I didn't miss anything, and I got into this conversation.
10: Has he got a girlfriend?
11: Yes. And I have.
10: You have as well?
11: I have.
10: Have you? That's Andrew. Look, get him up here. Get him. So what's your girlfriend's name?
11: Tracy.
10: What's your girlfriend's name?
11: Heidi.
10: Who?
11: Heidi.
10: Hide and seek?
11: No! Heidi!
10: Heidi what?
11: Heidi Wiz.
10: Heidi what?
11: Wiz.
10: Take your rock out of your mouth like that. Wiz! Where does she live?
11: Five Kensington Place.
10: That's in London.
11: Stop!
10: So, have you seen his girlfriend?
11: No.
10: Have you seen his girlfriend?
11: No.
10: Don't they come and see you in hospital?
12: No. Not allowed.
10: What?
12: They're not allowed.
10: They are allowed.
12: They're too small.
10: Too small?
12: Mine's too small.
10: Is it? Well, look, why don't you say something now? No, because this will go out on Sunday on the radio. Why don't you say something to her now and say, please come and see me? You say something to her. Perhaps if she's listening, she'll come and see you. Yeah? Say something to Tracy. Oh, cool. You're not shy, are you?
11: I don't have something to say.
10: Go on, you say something to Heidi then.
11: Hello, darling.
10: No, go on, that's no good. Come on, she's got to come over and see you. Make her come over and see you.
9: So that's how it all happened. Hello, darling. And he must be in his 50s.
7: John, wasn't that absolutely adorable?
6: Oh, brought back so many memories.
7: And you know what was so strange? Back in the day, you actually gave your whole flipping address on air. And people's surnames and, just crazy.
6: Different times.
7: Different times indeed. I mean, he said, oh, that's no good. What do you mean, no good? Instantly recognisable as Junior Choice, wasn't it?
6: Definitely. Paid for his pension.
7: Absolutely. In the Middle of the House was performed by Vaughan Monroe and separately by Rusty Draper in 1956. The song was quite popular in the UK, though, as it was covered by Alma Cogan, Jimmy Parkinson and the Johnston Brothers, and all versions were in the UK charts simultaneously in November 1956. Here's Alma.

0: Another Stew Pot favourite is Harry Belafonte's There's a Hole in My Bucket. It tells the story of Henry and Liza and his reluctance to go and fetch the water. The female part is played by Odetta, known as the voice of the civil rights movement in the early 60s.
1: Henry? Oh, Henry?
2: Yes, Liza?
1: Did you fetch the water?
2: Go fetch the water. There's a hole in the bucket, dear Liza, there's a hole in the bucket, dear Liza, a hole.
1: Well, fix it, dear Henry, dear Henry, dear Henry. Oh, fix it, dear Henry, dear Henry, fix it.
2: With what shall I fix it, dear Liza, with what shall I fix it, dear Liza, with what?

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1: With what shall I cut it, dear Liza, with what shall I cut it, dear Liza, with what?
0: With an axe, dear Henry, dear Henry, dear Henry, with an axe, dear Henry, with an axe.

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1: With what shall I wet it, dear Liza, dear Liza? With what shall I wet it, dear Liza? With what?
0: Try water, dear Henry, dear Henry, dear Henry. Try water, dear Henry, dear Henry. Use water.
1: In what shall I fetch it, dear Liza, dear Liza? In what shall I fetch it, dear Liza? In what?
0: In a bucket, dear Henry, dear Henry, dear Henry. In a bucket, dear Henry, dear Henry. In a bucket.
1: There's a hole in the bucket, dear Liza, dear Liza. There's a hole in the bucket, dear Liza, a hole.
2: I want to know what happened afterwards. Did she just shoot him? And My Old Man's a Dustman by Lonnie Donegan from 1960 reached number one virtually all around the world. Possible origins are from My Father Was a Fireman, sung by First World War British troops, and the songs share a similar lyrical reference to those corblimey trousers. And when the machines replaced his beloved ploughing horse, my old grandad became a dustman. He was another Ernie. He could have been the fastest dustman in the West.
3: Now here's a little story. To tell it is a must. About an unsung hero that moves away a dust. Some people make a fortune, others earn a mint. My old man don't earn much. In fact, he's flipping skint.

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0: You know the words to that, didn't you?
1: Yeah.
0: And Barry Maguire is primarily known for his 1965 hit Eve of Destruction. But before going solo, he was a member of the New Christy Minstrels and provided lead vocals on another Stew Pop favourite, Three Wheels on My Wagon.

There they go. Who remembers the iconic 1971 ad featuring a multicultural group of youngsters on a hilltop singing I'd Like to Teach the World to Sing in perfect harmony whilst all holding bottles of Coca-Cola? Well, after that, the New Seekers cannily re-recorded it, turning a catchy ad into one of the most defining pop anthems of the early 70s. And for primary school me? Well, we had to recreate that hilltop sing-along for a school concert. Three circular drama blocks precariously stacked was the hilltop in the middle of the hall with us nippers all dotted over it. A health and safety nightmare, and we probably massacred it.

0: Terry Scott, famous for his comedy roles in the Carry On films, and also Terry and June, also released a Junior Choice favourite called My Brother, written by Mitch Miller.
1: Phew, there's something funny around here. What is it? Oh, it's you. Come here and sit down. You're going to have the truth told about you and put on record. Here, please do not sit too close to me. I've just had my breakfast. Thank you. Who put salt in the sugar bowl? Who put fireworks in the coal? Who put a real-life toad in the hole? My brother. Who put jam in mother's shoe? Who made real caterpillar stew?

0: My brother's rotten.
1: Who squeezed toothpaste round the hall? Who put soot in the baby's ball? Who drew things on the garden wall? My brother. You ought to see what he drew. Oh, what a surprise! Nobody knew what it was really, but everybody had a jolly good idea. And he wrote slogans. Down with young mothers, that was one. Because he don't think my mum knows how to bring a sub right. I don't think so either. You know, every night when we're wide awake, she makes us go to bed. And then in the morning when we're fast asleep, she makes us get up. Whose pet mouse made Auntie shriek? Who ate glue and couldn't speak? What clever dick was sick for a week? My brother. Who keeps maggots in a tin? Plays the twist on his violin. Who's been getting at the gin? My brother. He looks just like a chimney.

0: You don't know what he's dreaming about, do you? Who wouldn't mind if I ride his bike? Who lets me shoot his gun if I like? Who says I'm best at football, Ludo, snakes and ladders, hide and seek, chasing each other up and down the garden, pinching little girls up the high street? Well, he's got to say I'm best because I'm bigger than he is, and if he don't say I'm best at everything, I'll bash him. Ha-ha! My lovely, lovely brother. Come on, mate, let's get out of here before you fall down the hole in the middle. Come on, give us your hand. We're going to walk. Here. Here, what have you had in your hand? Have you? Four.
1: Another George Martin production.
2: He was everywhere in the novelty field, wasn't he, Batman?
1: Yeah, yeah.
2: And so amazing that he got into the Beatles.
1: Yeah. It's just mad. But he couldn't wait.
2: The White Horses was a 1965 television series co-produced by now RTV Slovenia and German TV. The UK had a dubbed version from 1968, repeated for many years, the last showing in January 1978. The beautiful UK theme song, that was overdubbed all the other versions, was written by Michael Carr and Ben Nesbitt, was simply titled White Horses and credited to Jackie, the Irish-born Jackie Lee. It became a top 10 hit in the UK charts in April 1968.

Football Crazy is a comic song written by Glasgow songwriter James Curran. He originally wrote the song in the 1880s, and it is widely considered the earliest known song referencing association football. The most popular version is by Robin Hall and Jimmy McGregor. Incidentally, Hall was a direct descendant of the famous Scottish folk hero and outlaw, Rob Roy McGregor.

0: Mana Mana. Well, Mana Mana is by the Italian composer Piero Umiliani and was a minor radio hit in the US and UK, but it became better known internationally after it was used by Sesame Street from 1969, The Muppets from their premiere in 1976, just fabulous, and of course The Benny Hill Show from 71 as part of the music medley during the frequent slapstick sketches. Here's where it all started.
1: Mana Mana.

An Irish singer, Val Dunican, was the face of Saturday night TV during the late 60s, early 70s. They featured the crooner mainly sitting in a rocking chair wearing cardigans or jumpers. He would often perform comedic Irish songs, including Paddy McGinty's Goat, O'Rafferty's Motorcar, and this one, Delaney's Donkey, all firm favourites with junior choice listeners.

The muscles of the mighty never known to flinch. They couldn't move the donkey a quarter of an inch. Delaney lay exhausted, hanging round his throat, with a grip just like a Scotsman on a £5 note. Starter Carter, he lined it with the rest of them. When it saw them, it was willing then. It raced up, braced up, ready for the best of them. They started off to cheer it, but it changed its mind again. And there

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Hagen, Fagen were students of psychology, swore they'd shift him with some dynamite. They bought it, brought it, and without apology, the donkey gave a sneeze and blew the whole lot out of sight. And there was Riley pushing it, shoving it, shushing it, Hogan, Logan, and all the bally crew. Police and auxiliary, the garrison artillery.

0: place. Then the bookmakers drew aside, and they all committed suicide. Today Delaney's donkey won the half mile race.
1: The Ballad of Davy Crockett was introduced on ABC's television series Disneyland in 1954 and covered by many. Fess Parker is our offering today, and he's shown performing the song in a log cabin set in frontiersman clothes accompanied by similarly attired musicians. It's probably one of our first kind of Western songs we ever had back then.
2: Born on a mountaintop in Tennessee, greenest state in the land of the free. Raised in the woods so's he knew every tree. Kilt him a bar when he was only three. Davy, Davy Crockett, king of the wild frontier. In 1813 the Creeks uprose, adding redskin arrows to the country's woes. Now Injun fighting is something he knows, so he shoulders his rifle and off he goes. Davy, Davy Crockett, the man who don't know fear. Off through the woods he's a-marching along, making up yarns and singing a song. Itchy for fighting and righting a wrong, he's ringy as a bar and twice as strong. Davy, Davy Crockett, the buckskin buccaneer. He fought single-handed through the Injun War, till the Creeks was whipped and the peace was in store. And while he was handling this risky chore, he made himself a legend forevermore. Davy, Davy Crockett, king of the wild frontier. He gave his word and he gave his hand that his Injun friends could keep their land. And the rest of his life he took the stand that justice was due every redskin band. Davy, Davy Crockett, holding his promise dear. He went off to Congress and served a spell, fixing up the government and laws as well. Took over Washington, so we hear tell, and patched up the crack in the Liberty Bell. Davy, Davy Crockett, seeing his duty clear. When he come home, his politicking done. The big Western march had just begun, so he packed his gear and his trusty gun.

0: land is biggest and his land is best. From grassy plains to the mountain's crest, he's ahead of us all, meeting the test, following his legend into the West. Davy, Davy Crockett, king of the wild frontier.
1: Retro Grooves, loving yesteryear with John and Sarah Jane.

American comedian Ray Stevens also released a string of hit singles, including Misty, Everything Is Beautiful, and our jingle, Turn Your Radio On, which you've just heard. But it was his novelty songs that he is probably best known for. As well as his 1974 number one, The Streak, he also brought us Bridget the Midget, where, with some studio trickery, Stevens plays all the parts himself.

0: Eddie Gonzalez from Down Mexico Way is just brilliant, and we still play it a lot. John, do you know what the local carpet fitter there shouted when he heard it?
1: I do, but go on.
0: Underlay, underlay. Pat Boone's popular 62 single peaked at the number 6 in the US, but fared much better in many national charts, including Europe, where it sold a million copies. The female voice is Robin Ward, and also had Mel Blanc voicing Speedy as he did in the Warner Brothers cartoons. We won't go into the squabble about that. However, you might want to listen to Elton John's chorus from Crocodile Rock. Methinks he got off quite lightly there.
2: It was a moonlit night in old Mexico. I walked alone between some old adobe haciendas. Suddenly, I heard the plaintive cry of a young Mexican girl.

Ding Dong Song was written by Spike Milligan and, along with fellow goons Peter Sellers and Harry Secombe, spoke their way into the top three in 1956. Milligan claimed that he wrote the song as a bet with his brother, who claimed he could not get a song into the charts that only had two chords.

ying chong, ying chong, ying chong, ying chong, ying chong, ying chong, ying chong, ying chong, ying chong, ying chong, ying chong, ying chong, ying chong, ying chong, ying chong, ying chong, ying chong, ying chong, ying chong, ying chong, ying chong, ying chong, ying chong, ying chong, ying chong, ying chong, ying chong, ying chong, ying chong, ying chong, ying chong, ying chong, ying chong, ying chong, ying chong, ying chong, ying chong, ying chong, ying chong, ying chong, ying chong, ying chong, ying chong, ying chong, ying chong, ying chong, ying chong, ying chong, ying chong, ying chong, ying chong, ying chong, ying chong, ying chong, ying chong, ying chong, ying chong, ying chong, ying chong, ying chong, ying chong, ying chong, ying chong, ying chong, ying chong, ying chong, ying chong, ying chong, ying chong, ying chong, ying chong, ying chong, ying chong, ying chong, ying chong, ying chong, ying chong, ying chong, ying chong, ying chong, ying chong, ying chong, ying chong, ying chong, ying chong, ying chong, ying chong, ying chong, ying chong

0: And that's probably a great example of really brilliant comedy that makes us laugh, and the fact that the US just don't get us at all.
1: Yeah.
0: It is typically British, isn't it?
1: Certainly was.
0: The Lightning Tree is the theme song for the British children's TV series Follyfoot, recorded by the folk pop band The Settlers and written by Francis Essex under the pseudonym Stephen Francis, after seeing The Settlers perform an arrangement of Rhythm of Life at the Royal Festival Hall in London.

now I'm afraid it's time for our final vinyl. According to Mark Witz, the song excerpt from a teenage opera comes from a dream he had about an aging door-to-door grocer named Jack, who lived in a small village who was mocked by the children as he was taken for granted by the town folk. When Jack unexpectedly died, the town folk reacted with anger about the inconvenience of now having to be self-reliant, wishing they had all appreciated Jack before he died. The recording for EMI used a children's choir, vocalist Keith West of the band Tomorrow, and his bandmate guitarist Steve Howe, who went on to join the band Yes. At first, the EMI executives were critical of the use of children's voices on a rock record, but Wurtz played an acetate of the record to Radio London DJ John Peel, who loved it and featured it on his show.

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1: So it's goodbye from me.
0: And it's goodbye from him.
1: Ciao, guys.
0: Bye-bye now.
2: Two adults and two children have died and two of the children are critically injured in hospital following a fire in Waterford City. Emergency services were called to the house in the Birchwood area of Waterford City shortly after 5 a.m. Next, food and energy costs are set to rise further still, with households facing a sharper rise in inflation than previously thought. That's the warning from the International Monetary Fund. Simon Francis is from the End Fuel Poverty Coalition.
3: The forecasts really make really grim reading or watching or listening for households who are entering a sixth winter of high energy bills. So the prediction is that this winter's price cap rises might not fall back down quickly. It's going to add to inflation, which is adding on to those six winters that we've now had.
2: And the owner of fashion brand Hobbs and Whistles has apologised to customers after being hit by a cyber attack. The Fashini Group say it happened on Sunday. That's the latest from Radio News Hub. I'm Tanita Sims.
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2: A windy day for many of us, with some heavy showers moving into the north later. A band of rain across England and Wales too. Highs today of 21 degrees Celsius.
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Hello, yes, it is the time of our music life. How are you doing? Well, the next 2 hours, music clues and memories for you to put together and guess the years. 2 hours, two different years, lots of great music, a few features, and we'll finish off each hour with the top three for the charts of this day back in the year. We'll explore what was on TV in the year, what was on in the cinemas, and in the first hour we've got our one-of-a-kind track from the year. And this week, it's from the Honey Drippers. That should bring back some memories. In each hour, we'll also have our big question of the week, a useless bit of trivia for you to try and guess the answer to. And the big question for this hour is, which animal has fingerprints that can closely resemble human fingerprints? You can find out the answer before the end of this hour. So that's our menu, but what we always say is it's all about the music. And here's our first of our songs from this year, Bond, Duran Duran, with A View to a Kill.

Bruce Springsteen, born in the USA. The song's iconic video features Bruce playing the guitar in front of a giant American flag. So we always end each hour with a top three countdown from this week in the Mystery Year, but before that, ask you to try and identify what is the number one from a short snip of the song. Here's your first listen. There you go, number one this week back in the year. Who was it and what's the song? Another listen and a clue in about 15 minutes.

Bronski Beat and Mark Almond, I Feel Love. And the medley features samples of Donna Summer's I Feel Love and John Layton's Remember Me. Music all from one year during this hour, but what was the year? It was the year that this was in the charts.

0: Still on the Gap, Cherished. That was their 17th top 40 hit, reaching number 4. In each hour of the show, we jump out of our mystery to take a look at something interesting that happened this week in music history. Our Time Bar Music Life flashback this hour is from this week in 1976. Stevie Wonder released his 18th studio album, Songs in the Key of Life.
1: You

Songs in the Key of Life is considered to be one of his greatest masterpieces. The double LP featured such hits as Isn't You Lovely, I Wish, and that one, Sir Duke. The album debuted at number one, where it spent 13 consecutive weeks and won a Grammy for Album of the Year. It's since been added to the US National Recording Registry. And that is our Time of Our Music Life flashback for this week. Back to the music of our mystery now, and Mitch Ewer was in the charts with this.

Mitchell with If I Was, a number one hit in this year. Still to come, music from the year by the Honey Drippers, Lionel Richie, and this from Madonna.

0: So, do you remember that? Madonna with Holiday. But what was the year? And it could have been a few. We've been asking you to identify the number one from this week back in the year from a 1 second song snip. Here's your second listen. There you go. It was number one this week back in the year. And your first clue, its writers first created the song for Martha and the Vandellas. And a listen and another clue in about 10 minutes' time. This was the year that London and Philadelphia were linked for a day. Britain's year-long miners' strike ended. And the Ra Band were in the charts with Clouds Across the Moon.
1: 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This is the Intergalactic Operator.
2: 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Johnson on Mars Flight 247.

0: Clouds Across the Moon by the Ra Band. In the first hour of the Tambar Music Life each week, around this time, we search out a one-of-a-kind track. It could be a one-hit wonder, something a bit unusual, or a novelty song that became a hit. And this week, it's a one-hit wonder. It's from the Honey Trippers. See what you think to this.
1: The time of our music life. It's one-of-a-kind.

The Honey Drippers, Sea of Love, so the story behind it. Well, it was actually Robert Plant who originally formed the all-star project, The Honey Drippers, enlisting guitar legends Jimmy Page and Jeff Beck to record 1950s R&B covers and fulfil a long-standing request from Atlantic Records founder Ahmet Ertegun. Their slick remake of Sea of Love unexpectedly became a massive international hit. Despite reaching number 3 on the US charts, the supergroup never recorded a full-length album and disbanded after releasing just the one EP. And that is our one of a kind for this week.

Help Us and Life is Life, and the song was recorded live during the Austrian band's 11th anniversary concert. Our big question of the hour: which animal has fingerprints that can closely resemble human fingerprints? Any idea? Well, the answer coming up before the end of this hour. Here's Lionel Richie.

Lionel Richie, Say You, Say Me, and the song won the Academy Award and Golden Globe Award for Best Original Song in this year. So, how are you doing with guessing the year all this great music's from? Any closer? Well, how about some clues from what was on in the cinemas in this year? You could have been watching The Jewel of the Nile, Rocky IV, starring, of course, Sylvester Stallone, or Back to the Future, which grossed over £308 million at the box office. Back to the music for this year, and a great song from Phil Collins with Marilyn Martin. You.

separate lives. Phil Collins and Marilyn Martin's Separate Lives, and that was recorded for the soundtrack of the film White Nights. Our big question of the hour has been, which animal has fingerprints that can closely resemble human fingerprints? And the answer, a koala bear.

Mr. Mister and Broken Wings, and that reached number four for them in this year. The number one this week back in the year, what was it? Try and identify it from this. There you go, the final listener, snip of the number one this week back in the year, and we already know that its writers first created the song from Martha and the Vandellas. And your final clue, the rushed recording was made in one day at Abbey Road Studios. If you've had a guess or you haven't a clue, find out what it is very soon, as it's time for our top three countdown. And this week back in the year, Stevie Wonder was at number three.

2, Bonnie Tyler, Holding Out for a Hero. Jim Steinman wrote it and produced it. So that's just about it for the first hour of the Time of Our Music Life, and the year was 1985. Did you get it? Coming up in the second hour, we'll switch to hits from a different year, but first the number one from this week back in 1985. It was David Bowie and Mick Jagger, Dancing in the Street, and it would spend 4 weeks at the top.

0: AI could give terrorists access to bioweapons or generate new pathogens if guardrails on the technology fail. That's what the head of MI5 has said. Sir Ken McCallum has announced the launch of a new AI threat assessment centre, which will work to assess the potential risks posed by developing AI. Police in Ireland have begun a murder investigation into an arson attack at a house in Waterford City. It's led to the deaths of a man, woman and two children. Two other children are critically injured in hospital. Sinn Féin TD for Waterford, David Cullinane, is at the scene.
1: There is just real trauma. People are devastated, real heartbreak. I knew the family myself and I'm just heartbroken for them. I met them only very recently. This is very raw for everybody involved.
0: And in other news, a group of people are being deployed to Antarctica to protect a historic base from climate change on the icy continent. The UK Antarctic Heritage Trust is in year two of its three-year mission. That's the latest from Radio News. I'm Tanita Sims.
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0: Showers will ease in the north this evening with clear spells across the country. Mist and fog patches will develop in the south with lows of 9 degrees Celsius.
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Welcome back. It's the second hour of the Time Bomb Music Life. All the music over the next hour is from one great year in music history, and it could be any time between 1958 and 2020. We'll explore what was on TV in the air, what was on in the cinemas, and in this hour we've got our song that should have been a hit but wasn't, from sometime in the year. And this week, it's from Bread. You'll also have another big question in this hour, useless bit of trivia for you to try and guess the answer to. And the answer to it will be coming up before the end of the show. So that's our menu for the second hour. In music, well, it was certainly a good year for chart music. Here's the first of our songs from this year, Andy Fairweather Lowell with Wide-Eyed and Legless.

I Need to Be in Love, The Carpenters. That was written by Richard Carpenter, Albert Hammond and John Bettis. And Richard Carpenter recalled that the song was Karen Carpenter's favourite Carpenters recording. So we end each hour of the show with the top three countdown for this week in our mystery hour, but during the hour, ask you to try and identify what the number one is from a short snip of the song. Here's your first listen. There you go, number one on this day back in the year. Who was it and what's the song? Another listen and a clue in about 15 minutes. Our big question for this hour is, around 22% of adults in the UK can't do this. What is it? That's a bit wide and varied, isn't it? The answer coming up a little bit later.

5,000 Volts and Dr. Kiss Kiss, that made it to number 8 in this year and was one of the group's biggest hits. Music all for one year during this hour, but what was the year? It was the year that this was in the charts.

Brian Ferry, Let's Stick Together. That was his fifth top 40 hit, and it reached number 4. In each hour, the time of our music life, we jump out of our mystery for a random music history flashback. And this week, in 1976, British Jamaican reggae group Musical Youth hit the top of the UK pop charts with Pass the Dutchie from their debut album, The Youth of Today.

To avoid being banned for a drug reference, the group swapped any references to a drug, replacing it with food, including the whole subject of the song Dutchie, which is slang for a Dutch-owned cooking pot. What it replaced, you'll have to Google. Our Time of Our Music Life flashback for this week. Back to the music of our mystery now, and the Electric Light Orchestra were in the charts with Living Thing.

Mud with Lean On Me, and that was their 15th single release, and it reached number 7. Don't forget, our big question for this hour, around 22% of adults in the UK can't do this. What is it? Any idea? The answer coming up very soon. Still to come, music from the air by Elvis Presley, Manfred Mann's Earth Band, and this from Elton John and Kiki Dee.

0: So do you remember that? Elton John and Kiki D with Don't Go Breaking My Heart. But what was the year? We've been asking you to identify the number one this week back in the year from a short song snip. Easy second lesson. There you go, it was number one on this day back in the year. And your first clue, its distinctive dance rhythm was inspired by a hit called Rock Your Baby. Another lesson and another clue in about 10 minutes' time. In the second hour of the Time Bar Music Life each week, we have a search around at the bottom end of the top 100 charts of the year for a song that we think is worthy of the title, a song that should have been a hit but wasn't. And this week, it's from Bread. See what you think to this.
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2: A song that should have been a hit but wasn't.

The original 1960 track was an album track from Elvis Is Back, Girl of My Best Friend. It reached number 9 in this year. This was the year that James Callaghan became Britain's Prime Minister after Harold Wilson resigned, and Jimmy James and the Vagabonds were in the charts with Now Is the Time.

Jimmy James and the Vagabonds, their third top 40 hit, Now Is The Time, reached number 5 in this year. So how are you doing with guessing the year? All this great music's from me. Any closer? Well, how about some clues from what was on in the cinemas in this year? You could have been watching Rocky, Taxi Driver, starring Robert De Niro, or the biggest box office hit of the year, Jaws, that grossed over £12 million worldwide at the box office. Do they help? Maybe not. Well, how about this from the charts of this year?

Manfred Mann's Earth Band, Blinded by the Light, a cover of the 1973 Bruce Springsteen track. And that became the band's only US number one hit. The number one this week back in the year, what was it? Try and identify it from this. There you go, the final listen, a short snip of the number one today back in the year. And we already know that its distinctive dance rhythm was inspired by a hit called Rock Your Baby. And your final clue, it was the only US number one hit for this group. Our big question of the hour has been, around 22% of adults in the UK can't do this. What is it? The answer, wire or change a plug. Time for the top three countdown for this week in our mystery year. And at number three, we're Pussycats.

number two, The Real Thing with Can't Get By Without You. And that was a follow-up to their number one hit, You To Me Are Everything. So that's just about it for the Time Bar Music Life. And then this hour, the music was from 1976. Hope you've enjoyed the music and memories from two great years this week, 1985 and 1976. I'll be back same time, same place next week for another 2 hours of music from Mr. Years. Thanks for being here over the last 2 hours. And remember, this show is nothing without you. That's why we do it. There's just time to play the number one from this week back in 1976. It was ABBA with Dancing Queen, and it spent 6 weeks at the top. Have a great week. Look after yourself, and I'll see you next time. Here's the number one from this week in 1976.

0: from the Sky News Centre at 3. The head of MI5's warning AI is giving terrorists and states the potential to develop new killer bioweapons. Sir Ken McCallum says the technology is supercharging the threats the UK faces. He's also revealed the suspected plot at RAF Fairford is not unique, as Iran is trying to hit military bases.
1: What I can say is that those who seek to cause mayhem on British streets, whether hard thugs here or their paymasters overseas, will meet an unflinching response.
0: Two adults and two children have died in a house fire in Ireland. A murder investigation's underway, with this morning's incident in the Birchwood area of Waterford being treated as an arson attack. Chief Superintendent Anthony Pettit says the victims were members of one family.
2: Two more of their children are currently admitted to Children's Health Ireland in Crumlin, where they are receiving treatment for their injuries. An Garda Síochána believe that the house was attacked by a person or persons unknown, and that the fire was started deliberately.
0: A jury of four women and eight men has been selected for Russell Brand's trial on historical rape and sexual assault charges. The actor and comedian has always denied any wrongdoing. There's a warning from economists that prices will rise faster than predicted for the rest of the year and into 2027. The International Monetary Fund says the Middle East conflict will drive inflation up to 3.3%. The Pope's preparing for surgery in Rome to remove a growth on his lung. Leo walked into the hospital earlier and waved to well-wishers. The company behind fashion retailers Phase 8 and Hobbs & Whistle say it's been hit by a cyber attack. It's working to find out whether hackers have compromised personal information. And Manchester City have defended their celebrations after their 3-0 win at Liverpool on Sunday. It was their first game since being found guilty of breaching Premier League financial rules. And City boss Enzo Maresca says they'll continue to enjoy the victories despite the cloud hanging over the club. That's the latest. I'm Stevie Shillinglaw.
3: 5, 4, 3, 2, 1.
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0: have something here for you. Your father wanted you to have this when you were old enough, but your uncle wouldn't allow it.
1: What is it?
0: Your father's microphone. This is the device needed by all DJs. This microphone is an elegant example from a more civilized age of radio. 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
0: You won't understand these words until later in your life, but they will guide you to become a master DJ. The Force will be with you, always.

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1: And a very good afternoon and welcome along to Bennett's Big Drive Time on your favourite station. It is Aaron Bennett with you, all the way through till 6.

I've got the non-stop for a full. I'm interviewing Rachel Sage about her new single. I've got that to play for you as well. The 5 o'clock sing along the wheel and back to the old school. If you would like to get involved with the show, you can. The phone lines are open on 01253 934 966, 01253 934 966. 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

0: And we are going to start with the non-stop forward four, as we always do, with four great tracks. So go on, take it away, Peter.
1: This is Peter Griffin. Now it is time for the non-stop four at four on Bennett's Big Drive Time.
0: Indeed it is, and my eyes have done it again. I don't believe this. I really don't believe this. I hate doing this. When I've got the mic off, I am going to swear at myself, because I do this every time. I put it in the wrong hour, and then I have to sort it out again. So we'll just do this. Put my original tracks back in.

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Mrs. Patel will be round with the couple straight after the bingo. 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
1: 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Oh, sorry. This is Rab C. You listen to my friend Ann Bennett. Oh, all right. He'll play what you want. You know that. I mean, it's his show. He thinks he can play what he wants, but really, we want to hear what you want. 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He'll play what you want. 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Oh, well. Get an interpreter. Get somebody to tell you what I'm talking about.

Fernando, there we go. With Fernando, of course, PDP remixing. Before that, we had Star Turn, and I believe it sounds like Herbert the Pervert at Family Guy on karaoke, I know. We had Bob Sinclair, of World Hold On, and Steps, One for Sorrow. We will have another non-stop 404 tomorrow afternoon. Paula, pull that broomstick away. You're gonna make me dog bark. Too late. It's time to say hello to you and give you some contact details.

setting off here on Shout Radio. In Blackpool, where it has been a bit wet, it has dried up now. Hello to our listener in the City of London. 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Hello to our second Helsinki listener and our second London listener. 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We say top of the afternoon to you. You're in Dublin in the Republic of Ireland. Good afternoon to everybody on Croft House Radio in Weir Valley in County Durham. 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

It's after her sexy legs. Gets his bazooka and knocks Paula off her broomstick. And we get the latest traffic and travel.

Right then. Starting off with the Vogues, and on the M5, should I say, in Somerset. Somerset. It is a northbound closed with severe delays due to a serious accident from junction 25 for Taunton to 24 for Bridgewater South. Congestion in the local area is very bad as well.

Meanwhile, on the M8 in Glasgow, the westbound entry slip road from Waterloo Street is partially blocked due to flooding at 19 for Stop Cross and Anderson Cross. The M56 in Cheshire, slow traffic due to an earlier accident, eastbound at 12 for Runcorn and 11 for Chester Road, Preston and Brook. The M25 in Berkshire, anti-clockwise, the exit slip road is blocked with very slow traffic due to an overturned lorry and recovery work. That's at junction 15. The M5 in the West Midlands, slow traffic due to an earlier accident. Northbound after junction 3 for Quinton Expressway for Hailston and Birmingham. Or should I say Birmingham? Birmingham, yeah. Sound like septic peg. Gonna do that. The M6 in Warwickshire, sorry. One lane blocked and slow traffic due to an obstruction on the road. Northbound to junction 4 for Coles Hill. The M1 in Leicestershire, one lane closed due to emergency repairs and roadworks. Yep, you guessed it, at Leicester Forest East Services. For once, that's not the first one that's popped up. Usually it's right at the top. The M60 Barton over Barton Bridge in Greater Manchester. Very slow before the Eccles interchange at junction 12. The M25 in Kent, anti-clockwise, around the Dartford Tunnel is very, very busy. The M90 in Edinburgh, also very busy at the Queenstown Crossing.

The M90 is also very busy, heading towards the Queen's Ferry crossing. On the trains, on Southern, services are suspended between Ore and Ashford due to a faulty train and an earlier trespass incident. Buses are running in place of trains between Preston and Ormskirk on Northern due to problems with signals. On West Midlands Metro, no service between Millennium Point and Albert Street due to problems being investigated. On Avanti West Coast and London and North Western, there are 10-minute delays between Milton Keynes Central and Watford Junction due to a track fault. On London and North Eastern and cross country, delays are 20 minutes between Doncaster and York due to a fallen tree, while a revised service is still in operation on the Manchester Metro link. Looking at the tubes. The Bakerloo Line, Circle Line, Hammersmith and City Line, Metropolitan, Northern, Victoria, Waterloo and City, Elizabeth Line, London Trams, London Overground and the Docklands Light Railway are all running okay. However, on the Central Line there were severe delays, you guessed it, between North Acton and Ealing Broadway, between North Acton and West Ruislip, between Leytonstone and Epping and between Leytonstone and Holnall, with minor delays between Leyton and North Acton due to cancellations. The District Line and the Piccadilly Line are still not stopping westbound at Barons Court. The Jubilee Line is resuming normal service after an earlier faulty train. The good news is Arsenal Station has reopened, so they're all running okay on the Piccadilly Line. If you are stuck somewhere, let me know when it's safe to do so. 01253 934 966. 01253 934 966. Text on WhatsApp 07951 078395. Hopefully we'll have Rachel on the line in just a few. We'll have another update at 5:15. In the meantime, I'm going to play Rachel's track, the lovely Rachel Sage and the Sequins and Colorized World. We should be talking to her next.

And there we go, we had Rachel Sage and her new single that is absolutely fantastic, Colorized Wind. And we actually have, now I'm hoping this works and my microphone is not playing up on me, we have Rachel on the line. Hello Rachel, can you hear me? You might have yourself muted. Yep, it's me. Hold on. One second. It's me. Bear with me. I am having problems with Zoom again. It's Zoom playing up on me. I've just had to type in the chat. Bear with me because it's being silly. Right, I need to change the microphone from that. Manage, bear with me, I need to change it to that. And hopefully this works. Right, hopefully, can you hear me now? Can you hear me, Rachel? Rachel, can you hear me? Oh, blimey. Blimey, it's not working.

0: There we go. I've just typed a message in. Hopefully, because I don't know why, but it's not wanting to know. It's just not wanting to change the microphone at all. There we go. Right. Hopefully. Are we working now? I'm so embarrassed. Right. There we go. Are we working now? Can you hear me? Right, let's do that. Rachel, can you hear me now?
1: I can. Can you hear me? Finally!
0: It's this stupid computer. It keeps changing the microphone settings around. It's lovely to have you on the show.
1: Oh, thank you. Change should be illegal when it comes to technical things. I'm sorry about that.
0: I'm really good. It's my fault. It was because it's... For some reason, Windows likes to change the microphone settings around, and it does my head in. So every time I reboot...
1: Look at us, we made it happen.
0: We did make it happen. Anyway, what a lovely single.
1: Thank you so much. I'm glad you're enjoying it.
0: Now, what's the right word for it? It's got a lovely melody to it and lovely words to it.
1: I appreciate that. I'm so glad you're enjoying it. It's actually an older song of mine that I wrote in my 20s when I was first making my way in the mean streets of New York City.
0: That was only 5 years ago then.
1: Exactly. Just a couple years ago. I appreciate that. It was really a time that I look on nostalgically with so much affection, and I fell in love in the city at that time, and I was involved with a professional musician who kind of showed me the ropes and introduced me to a whole way of life, including life on the road and touring. So it's only apropos that as I gear up to play dozens and dozens of shows in the UK, that's the song.
0: Looking at you now on the camera, you are almost the spitting.

0: you know, just kind of getting my bearings as a creative person and also socially. And I fell in love with a very talented violin player, and they ended up being in my band, and we traveled somewhat while they were on tour with some bigger artists I won't mention. And I was just young and wide-eyed and watching and learning. And so I really think fondly, even though I got a little bit heartbroken toward the end of all that, I look back and I think, wow, so many adventures and so much of an education and just immersing myself in the music scene in New York City.
1: So how long have you been singing for?
2: Mind you, remember, listeners, that she is only 25.
0: Oh, we jest. I'm happy to own my age because I've earned it and I've lived a lot of life and been so fortunate and grateful. I'm also, you probably know this about me, I'm a cancer survivor. So every day for me is such a celebration, and I'm constantly aware of how precious life is and just very, very enlivened by everything all the time. So I'm that person. Your listeners should know that about me. But yeah, in terms of singing, I started when I was 4 or 5, maybe, just singing songs that were on the radio. And then I would go to the piano, sound them out by ear. And then by the time I was a little bit older, I started making up my own songs with lyrics.
1: See, there's something we've got in common. I can play the piano, but I can play by ear. I can't read music at all. I've never been able to read music, but I can play by ear, and I can listen to a song, and I can go and sit at the piano, and then I can play it. Even though my piano needs retuning.
0: What a wonderful gift. That's just a gift from God, right? Or the universe, whatever you think.
1: Whatever you believe in, yeah.
0: You know, it has very little to do with effort when one can do that at a young age. But, of course, the practice and refining it and continuing to explore that natural gift is something that can require a lot of discipline and consistency. So I'm really lucky that I tour so much that I don't have to practice that much. I practice rehearsing, you know, and right on stage, I hope that I'm always exploring and being spontaneous and improvising in some way.
1: So when you were younger, who were your big musical influences?
0: I mean, it sounds super cliche for an American girl from New York, but the Beatles were my absolute number one influence. My dad played their music all the time. I would sound out those songs by ear on the piano, but even more so as a young ballet student. I was a very serious young dancer for about 12 years. I had some very proficient classical accompanists who would play all the great classical music. And then they would also throw in some folk songs or pop songs. You know, they'd be playing Scarlatti and throw in some Elton John. They were very creative. And I look back and I think, wow, how blessed I was that I had these phenomenal, you know, human beings playing real piano while I was dancing. And I think today a lot of that is missing for young dance students. They're probably listening to their teacher play it from an iPhone or the computer. So I was very lucky.
1: See, I mean, I know you can't see me, so because I haven't got a camera.
0: That's okay. But, I can imagine you.
1: But I hope I'm good looking. I certainly hope I'm good looking when you're imagining me.
0: Don't we always hope that? All of us.
1: Well, yeah, true. But I mean, I'm in my 40s and, you know, the Beatles was definitely music that I was brought up on. The Beatles, Jennifer Rush, the Cars.
0: Cool.
1: My mum used to play Drive by the Cars quite loudly.
0: Good stuff.
1: And then when I went to boarding school, Love Lifts Us Up Where We Belong, because it was always played.
0: Great
1: song. When we walked
0: song.
1: Into assembly. And every time I hear it, it takes me back. I can see the wood paneling and parquet floor.
0: Wow.
1: And if I want to go back
0: isn't
1: to
0: isn't it amazing
1: school,
0: how music can do that for us? It can take us right back to that place where we were having an emotion. And I always say, you know, that the audiences won't necessarily remember what you played or how you played it or the mistakes or if it was perfect, but they'll remember how you made them feel. So that's really what I'm always hoping to do, is just to create a memory that, like you just described, they can think back, oh, I heard Rachel, you know, in London or Wales or Scotland, and this is what I was thinking.

0: thinking, this is what I was wearing, this is who I was with, and this is how it made me feel.
1: Have you not thought about doing any covers of any of your favorites, like the Beatles?
0: I do covers, my friend. I have a cover on this album, actually. Thanks for bringing it up. The song Every Day by Buddy Holly. I actually include two versions of it, a chamber version with strings and piano, and a more, you know, fleshed out band version with my band, The Sequins, with all different stringed instruments and a wonderful guest guitarist named Christy Linné, who plays guitar like she's tapping it like percussion. She's just phenomenal.
1: I know my younger sister, when she was, because I've got three, unfortunately, it was hell growing up with three sisters, believe me, being the only boy. When I wanted to play Action Man, they wanted to play Barbie, you know, that sort of thing.
0: I gotcha.
1: It wasn't easy.
0: But you got a lot of insight into how women think and feel, and I'm sure that's very valuable to you.
1: She used to, when she was learning the guitar, she was learning every day. And she used to drive me nuts because she was always playing it.
0: That's funny, because my sister used to say that my piano playing was, she didn't actually say it drove her nuts, but she would be like, oh my God, you've been playing piano so long. You know, like, don't you want to do something else? And I was like 6, 7 years old, and I was just possessed by it. I just didn't want to get up. I was figuring it all out and sort of finding a soul connection to that instrument.
1: Did you have proper piano lessons, or are you like me, self-taught?
0: I am self-taught on the piano, but I do always add that I had a very immersive classical music education via being a dancer. I was a classical dancer for a long time, and I studied at the School of American Ballet and had the incredible opportunity to perform with the New York City Ballet. So as you can imagine, for a young person, being able to hear that classical music on piano every day, you know, for hours and hours, and then also performing with an orchestra and hearing the difference, it was very mind-opening, and a lot of that influenced how I arrange and produce today.
1: It is fun working with an orchestra, because I mean, I've done AmDram, amateur dramatics, we call it over here.
0: Oh, great.
1: And I've worked with, I've done performances where we've had an orchestra, and it makes a world of difference compared to having it played off a CD.
0: Right. Oh, yeah. It's human beings, and it's vibrations of wood and instruments and, you know, reverberating in the space. It's one of the most incredible experiences I've ever had, was dancing with an orchestra. And then another would be, you know, singing and performing with a string quartet. I had the opportunity to do that not too long ago. I look forward to doing that again.
1: When you did your ballet, did you do Swan Lake by chance? That's one of the most famous ballets in the world.
0: It is. I did not. I will reveal that because New York City Ballet was the ballet home for me, and very steeped in Balanchine and a lot of abstract ballets and thematic but less story-driven. It was very contemporary in that way. So, no, the only story ballet, well, I was in two, actually. The ones that I was in were Coppelia and The Nutcracker. But everything else was more just, you know, it's a beautiful piece of music, and he choreographed this wonderful, you know, just, I don't know how you would describe it, but just a visual interpretation through dance of the music.
1: It's a lovely ballet, is The Nutcracker. Christmas, isn't it? The Nutcracker Suite.
0: I should go back. I haven't been in a while. It would bring me right back to my childhood if I did, I'm sure.
1: Well, you know, we have an absolutely massive opera house here. We have a proper opera house in Blackpool. So it's beautiful. And they do operas,
0: no doubt,
1: in it. So it's...
0: You know, I performed in Blackpool, and I remember walking on the boardwalk, and it was a little rainy. That's okay. But I really enjoyed my time there. And, you're from a cool place, and I absolutely love your accent, if that's okay to say.
1: Well, it's not a Blackpool accent. I'm from the south originally.
0: What is your accent?
1: West Sussex.
0: Okay.
1: I'm from West Sussex originally.
0: Nice.
1: I've lived in Blackpool for 24 years.
0: Okay, so you have your own whole unique accent. I think I must as well, because people can never tell where I'm from when I speak to them.
1: Well, yeah, it's a bit of everything, isn't it? You've got a bit of New York, bit of wherever.
0: Exactly.
1: I'm not going to try and guess. But yeah, it's a bit like me. It's a bit of everywhere. It's a bit of West Sussex and a bit of Surrey and a bit of Blackpool and a bit of... I've lived in Wales.
0: Oh, wow. So, oh, I love it there. It's so beautiful.
1: I love the Wales.
0: One of the loveliest places I go to. And I think of Wales and I just think of the gorgeous nature and the farmland and and sheep, of course. They're everywhere.
1: Oh, God, yeah, definitely. Definitely. You just don't shout minstrels at them, because if you do, they run away. Anyway, it's been lovely to talk to you.
0: Thank you so much. And thank you for playing my music.
1: Yeah, no
0: problem. I really appreciate it.
1: And keep up the hard work. And if ever you come to Blackpool again, I might just come and watch you.
0: Oh, fantastic. Let's make a date of it.
1: Definitely.
0: We'll talk later.
1: All right. Take care.
0: All right. Thank you.
1: Bye-bye.
0: Cheers. Bye-bye.
1: And there we go. We had an interview there with the lovely Rachel Sage. Wasn't she lovely? Absolutely. The 5 o'clock sing along, the wheel and back to the old of all away. And I do apologise about my mobile going off. Right in the middle of that interview. I will find out who the text or message is from in a minute. But the news is on the way. Online, on your smartphone, on DAB and on FM. It's Benny's Big Drive Time at 5 o'clock.

0: Sky News Centre at 4. The head of MI5's warning AI is supercharging terror threats against the UK. In a speech at Thames House, Director General Sir Ken McCollum's revealed the technology is being used for targeted propaganda and could put dangerous weapons in the wrong hands.
1: We've caught terrorists seeking to exploit AI to improve their reconnaissance and attack methodologies, with AI-enabled drones adding a new twist. Not yet realised, but the misuse case to which I'd attach greatest weight is AI's potential to change the stakes on existing or even new bioweapons.
0: He also says the suspected terror plot at RAF Fairford is not unique, and he accused Iran of trying to hit military sites. Ireland's Prime Minister has described the death of two adults and two children in a house fire in Waterford this morning as deeply disturbing. Two other children are in hospital in a critical condition. Police are treating it as a murder inquiry. An airline says one of its planes accidentally sent a hijack alert because of a malfunctioning radio. The flight from Corfu to Germany's Nuremberg Airport was escorted by fighter jets. More than 150 clinicians have written to the government warning that classroom screens are harming children's health and development. They argue insufficient scrutiny of so-called edtech is a serious safeguarding concern. Dr. Becky Fonanyambe is a practicing GP and says AI will make an already major issue worse.
2: Screen time that we know is impacting on their sleep, their eyesight, their attention, their concentration. It seems like a very slippery slope that we're not fully listening to the concerns of doctors and parents about this.
0: The war in the Middle East could contribute to prices going up by more than expected this year. The International Monetary Fund says it'll increase by 3.3%, up from a previous prediction of 3.2%. And Bryan Cranston and Aaron Paul are leading tributes to their Breaking Bad co-star RJ Meaty, who's died age 34. He was best known for playing Walter Flynn White Jr. in the show, and Cranston says he's in deep despair. That's the latest. I'm Stevie Shillinglaw.
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3: And I'm going to play this one for the lovely Rachel Sage. Bit of Buddy Holly. Every

sorry. This is Rab Shee. You listen to my friend Ann Bennett. Oh, aye. He'll play what you want. You know that. I mean, it's his show. He thinks he can play what he wants, but really, we want to hear what you want. So get in touch and let him know what you want. Then he'll know play what he wants. He'll play what you want. Does that make sense? You know what I'm trying to say, don't you? No, I will. Get an interpreter. Get somebody to tell you what I'm talking about.

0: Oh, yes. Bridge over troubled water, of course. Simon and Garfunkel. And the reason I'm playing that is because today it is Paul Simon's 80th. Is it Paul Simon? Let me just double check that I did this right. That I've done it right. Yeah, Paul Simon is 80 years young today. Wow. He's getting on, but he's still probably got the voice.
1: Your latest traffic and travel is next.
0: Let's get a latest traffic and travel update for you. Starting off on those national roads, has it got any better? On the M5 in Somerset, there are still severe delays due to a serious accident at Junction 25 going northbound from Taunton to Bridgewater. The local roads are also very congested. On the M8 in Glasgow, the westbound entry slip road from Waterloo Street partially blocked due to flooding at 19 for Stopcroft and Anderson Cross. The M25 in Berkshire, the exit slip road to the M4 westbound is blocked due to an overturned lorry and recovery work at Junction 15. The M6 in Warwickshire, traffic returning back to normal. Junction 4 for Coles Hill, going northbound due to nearly an obstruction. The M56 in Cheshire, slow traffic due to an earlier accident eastbound. At Junction 12 for Runcorn. To Junction 11 for Preston Brook. The M4 in Swansea, very slow due to an accident now on the hard shoulder, westbound at 45. That's a Ford Cum Tavi. On the M56 in Cheshire, partially blocked westbound and slow traffic due to an obstruction on the road at 11. Preston Brook going to Runcorn, linked to the other problem I mentioned before. On the M8 in Glasgow, all lanes reopen and traffic back to normal eastbound before Glebe Street at 15 for Townshead. The M1 in Leicestershire, one lane closed due to emergency repairs and roadworks going southbound at Leicester Forest East Services.

0: on the M90 in Edinburgh. It's slow going to the Queenstown Ferry Crossing. The Queen's Ferry Crossing, even. Well, on the M69 in Leicestershire, stops on traffic northbound at 21 for the M1. The M876 in Falkirk, traffic returning back to normal before the M80 at junction 8. The M1 in Leicestershire, southbound before 21 for Leicester, is very, very slow. The M32 near Bristol, very, very busy going into Bristol city centre. The M57 in Merseyside, is stop-start traffic before 7. The M4, the elevator section in Greater Manchester, very busy around Hayes and Brentford. The M4 in Neathport Talbot. Stops on traffic westbound at 34 for Llandarcy. The M5 in the West Midlands, usual delays around junction 6. So junction 8 for the M6. The M60 over Barton Bridge in Greater Manchester. Very busy heading towards the Eccles interchange as well. The M25 in Berkshire. Stops on traffic before 25. The M61 in Greater Manchester, usual delays at the Swinton interchange as well. On the trains. On West Midlands Railway, no service. So West Midlands Metro, should I say. No service between Millennium Point and Albert Street on the West Midlands Metro due to a problem being investigated. It doesn't tell me much more. On Avanti West Coast and London and North Western, delays are 10 minutes between Milton Keynes and Watford due to a track fault. On London and North Eastern and Cross Country, delays of half an hour between Doncaster and York due to an earlier fallen down tree on the line. On the Manchester Metro link, there's network-wide improvements going on, as per usual. Well, on the tubes, the Bakerloo line, the Circle line, Hammersmith and City line, and on the Bakerloo line now, has come up now, the Jubilee line, Metropolitan, Northern, Victoria, Waterloo and City, Elizabeth, London Trams, London Overground and Docklands Light Railway, all running okay. The Bakerloo line has minor delays due to cancellations. The Central line has no service between Marble Arch and Lawton. Between Marble Arch and Holnall, and severe delays elsewhere due to a trespass incident at Snaresbrook. And on the District line, trains are not stopping westbound at Barons Court. That's also affecting the Piccadilly line due to engineering works. That one didn't come up earlier. It snuck in. We'll have another update tomorrow, 4:15 and 5:15. In the meantime...
1: Hello, darlings. It's Joanna Lumley here. Now it is time to spin the wheel on Bennett's Big Drive Time. I wonder what year the wheel will stop at today.
0: It's a year that's older than me. Let's put it that way. But it could be any genre, any year. Could be any decade. I'll give you some clues. AC/DC released a track in this year, along with Adam and the Ants, Boney M, Boz Scraggs, Bucks Fizz, Daryl Hall and John Oates, Diana Ross, Enigma. Lindsay Buckingham, Kim Carr, Pat Benatar, Queen. The Four Tops and the Jacksons. We're giving you a clue.
2: year 1981.
0: And I've just put the wrong track on. There we go. This one from the Human League. Thinking about to 1981.

The Human League, Don't You Want Me Baby, on the wheel. I bet you've totally forgotten about that track, haven't you, until I played that one for you. Anyway, if you do want to get in touch, do so while there is still time. I'm running out of time. That's the number you need if you want to ring in. 01253934966. 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

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It does fly by.

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Alexa, boil the kettle. There you go.

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0: if we killed you right now, huh?
1: What if I told a couple of guys where I was going and who to call if I didn't come back?
0: Did you?
1: No.
0: I don't believe you.
1: You weren't supposed to.

Oh yes, a bit of the king himself, Michael Jackson, and Smooth Criminal playing that one for Paula. This next one, though, goes out to Norma Jean, who is tuned in on Wildstar Radio. I know she is free. What a great track this is. Back to the Old School is on the way.

0: fancy playing as one of the old school tunes, you know? I don't mean one of the ones we played at the school disco, I mean as in old school dance music, you know? All that heat banging stuff. Aye, Mary Doll hates that, but still play it, you know? Play in a bad mood, you know?
1: The show with added music.
2: Got a good one for you. 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

Oh yes, playing that for all my listeners on all the stations. It goes out to you, just back to the old school with Vazala and Everybody's Free.

Bennett's Big Drive Time returns again tomorrow, same time, same place. We'll do it all over again, the non-stop for we'll have Traffic and Travel, same title, different song is back. The 5 o'clock sing along the wheel and back to the old school. Thank you so much to you all for tuning in. Thanks for your request. Thank you to the lovely Rachel who came on the air earlier on.

smile. For my tea tonight, I think it is going to be again fish, unfortunately. Until tomorrow, money's a bit tight. But then I am off to Peekaboo's. I've just about got enough to go and have a pint at Peekaboo's tonight. It is karaoke with Kieran. 72 Dixon Road in Blackpool is always a brilliant night. If you can come down and support the pump, then please do. I think Open the Handbag is, £75 maybe tonight. Will it get one? We'll just have to wait and see.

0: AI could give terrorists access to bioweapons if guardrails on the technology fail. That's what the head of MI5 has said.
1: Not yet realised, but the misuse case to which I'd attach greatest weight is AI's potential to change the stakes on existing or even new bioweapons. These risks are real. The UK intelligence community, MI5, GCHQ and MI6, is working closely with the UK's globally respected AI Security Institute to take them on.
0: That's Sir Ken McCallum. He says AI is already supercharging the cybersecurity contests between attackers and defenders. A murder investigation has been launched into an arson attack at a house in Waterford City, Ireland. It's led to the deaths of a man, a woman and two children. Two other children are critically injured in hospital. A man who was fatally attacked by a tiger at Yorkshire Wildlife Park on Saturday was filming the moment he approached the animal. Following the incident, a health and safety investigation has been launched by the City of Doncaster Council. That's the latest from Radio News Hub. I'm Georgia Lee.
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0: Showers will ease this evening with clear spells across the country. Mist and fog patches will develop in the south and winds strengthen in the north. Lows of 9 degrees Celsius.
4: 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On air and online 52 weeks of the year. Taking you behind the healthcare headlines, this is Word on Health. Recent statistics show that our whole nation is getting angrier. The average Briton flies into a rage four times a day, and one in ten of us claims to have been in an accident caused by road rage. But as Mike Fisher from the British Association of Anger Management explains, there's a big difference between someone letting off a bit of steam and someone for whom anger is a problem.
5: There are a huge amount of individuals who can self-regulate their feelings and emotions. Individuals like that tend to be more emotionally intelligent or tend to have higher self-esteem. People who tend to shoot from the hip and who tend to get aggressive and angry or not able to self-regulate might have low self-esteem, or they might be suffering from the thing that we call toxic shame, meaning a lot of their anger is self-defense anger. They find themselves reacting instantly to situations where they feel being criticized or feeling shamed or blamed.
4: How much does our binge drinking and drug taking culture contribute to the rise in the cases associated with anger?
5: A lot of people who experience high levels of anger use alcohol to sublimate their feelings. We actually have a very high percentage of individuals who come to our program, and they tend to only be angry when they are drunk. People who do cocaine tend to get very aggressive when they're tripping out and very high. People who use marijuana tend to use the marijuana to anesthetize themselves. It's very similar to alcohol. But of course, alcohol can also be an inducer of aggression. So it is a massive, massive problem in our culture.
4: Your association exists to help people manage their anger. Talk me through the principles of what you advocate.
5: The first rule of anger management is to stop, think, take a look at the big picture. Often situations are where I'm not even aware of what might be going on for the other person. The second rule, it's okay to have a different opinion. It's not about being right or wrong. It's about being able to agree to disagree. The third rule, I think, is one of the more important rules, is listen. A lot of people who are angry don't know what it means to actually hear the other person. The next rule of anger management is to use a support network. You cannot manage your anger without reaching out for support. The fifth rule of anger management is to use your anger journal. It helps you not to internalize the anger. The sixth rule of anger management is don't take anything personally. Big problem with a lot of people who are angry, they take everything personally, even if it's not personal. And the seventh rule is letting go of your expectations of how other people should be, how you should be, and how the world should be. The world is not a perfect place, so we have to really drop the expectations we have. And the final rule is anger by appointment only. Being very aware of when you actually express your feelings to somebody else who might be very stressed out, and if they then start reacting to you, then it becomes counterproductive.
4: For further information on this story, for help and support, log on to our website, www.wordandhealth.com. 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

0: AI could give terrorists access to bioweapons or generate new pathogens if guardrails on the technology fail. That's what the head of MI5 has said in a speech at Thames House. Sir Ken McCallum says among the potential ways that humans could misuse AI, bioweapons are a key concern.
1: AI is already supercharging the cybersecurity contest between attackers and defenders. It can produce propaganda and radicalizing material tailored to the individual. We've caught terrorists seeking to exploit AI to improve their reconnaissance and attack methodologies.
0: Police in Ireland have begun a murder investigation into an arson attack at a house in Waterford City. It's led to the deaths of a man, a woman and two children. Two other children are critically injured in hospital. Reports say a man who was fatally attacked by a tiger at Yorkshire Wildlife Park was filming the moment he approached the animal. Following the incident on Saturday, the park has remained closed. The City of Doncaster Council have also launched a health and safety investigation. That's the latest from Radio News Hub. I'm Georgia Lee.
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0: Showers will ease this evening with clear spells across the country. Mist and fog patches will develop in the south and winds strengthen in the north. Lows of 9 degrees Celsius.

0: good information, but being on a course, getting the hands-on practice, talking through different scenarios with a really experienced trainer has got to be the best way to do first aid training. 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
1: Michelle, how long does it take to learn basic first aid and roughly how much does it cost?
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0: I would recommend that the skills should be refreshed around about every 3 years as a minimum. People do forget what they've learned, and some of the guidance on first aid does change, so 3 years is recommended.
1: For further information on this story, log on to www.wordandhealth.com. 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

0: AI could give terrorists access to bioweapons or generate new pathogens if guardrails on the technology fail. That's what the head of MI5 has said in a speech at Thames House. Sir Ken McCallum says among the potential ways that humans could misuse AI, bioweapons are a key concern.
1: Today, AI is already supercharging the cybersecurity contest between attackers and defenders. It can produce propaganda and radicalizing material tailored to the individual. We've caught terrorists seeking to exploit AI to improve their reconnaissance and attack methodologies.
0: A murder investigation has been launched into an arson attack at a house in Waterford City, Ireland. It's led to the death of a man, a woman and two children. Two other children are critically injured in hospital. And Lord Geoffrey Archer's final novel has sold almost 28,000 copies in the UK within days of being published. The former politician and best-selling author died suddenly and peacefully, aged 86, last Monday. That's the latest from Radio News Hub. I'm Georgia Lee.
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0: Showers will ease this evening with clear spells across the country. Mist and fog patches will develop in the south and wind strengthen in the north. Lows of 9 degrees Celsius.

0: previously had a baby with a group B strep infection. If group B strep has been detected in any way from mum during the current pregnancy, or if she has a fever in labour or other signs of a chorioamnionitis infection during labour.
1: I know a key thrust of your awareness work is to chip away at the 50% of pregnant women who your research suggests aren't aware of group B strep. If you are pregnant and want to get tested, what in your organisation's experience will be the response from the health service?
0: The response within the NHS will, I'm afraid, vary. There are some hospitals that will offer tests for group B strep, particularly when a woman asks to be tested, but there are also maternity units that won't.
1: I understand it's also important to know the type of group B strep test that a pregnant woman might be offered.
0: The gold standard method for detecting group B strep carriage that is used in lots of developed countries, unfortunately, at

outside the game. If you know what I'm talking about, just let me know if you wanna go to that whole mile on the range. They got a lot of nice girls.

0: got a lot for you tonight. Well, get your pants up, darling. Call your friends, call your neighbors, call everybody, your relatives, whatever. Tell them it's time for Legs Up and Dancing with Lady Di, and I'm unanimous in that, darling. Oh, Mercedes, we have a lot for you tonight, as always. And then I have a nice, nice thing that I'm going to read to you later on that one of our listeners sent. And so we're going to get going right now. Why waste time on music, honey? Talking. Let's get going here with some music. We have a lot for you. A lot of songs tonight that you may hear, but they're by not the original authors of the songs, shall I say, or the singers, or whatever you want. But here we go. Well, good evening, good morning, good afternoon, wherever you are listening to Legs Up and Dancing with Lady Di. We're glad you are, and we're glad you're listening to us around the world on the website. And the times, by the way, that I give you are all Eastern Standard Times here in the United States. 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My little sweethearts over there. Every single Tuesday night from 7 to 9 p.m. And then we also have WMCB.net, which is local here in Greenfield, Massachusetts. That's 107.9 FM. And they broadcast us every single Thursday night from 8 to 10 p.m. So there you have it. You got it, darling. Oh, sweet Sarah, no petunias. And by the way, I have some new cards coming up with some new pictures of a Lady Di and the different changes in the times and stations and so forth. So if you want one, don't forget to email me. And I'll tell you all the email later on. But right now, let's get started because we have a lot for you, honey. Here is the Ponytails, Born Too Late. Shall we dance and sing along for the next 2 hours? And I'm unanimous in that, darling. Oh, yes.
1: Born too late for you to notice me.
0: I was born too late, dear.

0: Oh, sweet Saranopa Jr. Born too late. Yes, I wasn't supposed to be even born, I guess. You know, Anne Murray's father was the doctor. You know, Anne Murray, the singer, was her father was the doctor down in Spring Hill. But actually, it was his charge nurse that brought me into the world. And I wasn't supposed to be born because my mom had miscarriage a couple of times before me. But I was the third and last one, honey. Here we go, Mumbo number 5.
1: Ladies and gentlemen, this is Mumbo number 5.

0: 1999.
1: Mumbo number 5.
0: Mumbo. Here we go. And here's a little guy by the name of Cooper, C-O-P-P-E-R. Or we can say Cooper, C-O-P-P-E-R. Ray is his last name. And he does a version of Candida.

show. Oh, and by the way, I'll mention it again. I tell everybody all the time, but excuse me, I will mention it again. A lot of the CDs and all the music that I play, you can always get it from Oldies, OLDIES.com. And by the way, there, I found all the information because they're from Pennsylvania. And there, the toll-free number is 800-336-4627. And just tell them Lady Di sent you. I used to have it when they had, when I had my record store in Waltham on Vernon's Specialties Incorporated and Vernon's Records and so forth. But anyway, let's keep on going with a little bit of Elvis Presley. He's stuck on you, honey.

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1: Well, all my lovers down there in the the villages and so forth, and for my friend Rick and Bob and all the others that love a little bit of Connie Francis coming up. Who's sorry now?

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Mary Beth, thank you for that request. You got it, honey. Oh, sweet Sarah Nopa Juniors. And by the way, you should go on the internet and look her up. She had a really bad, bad life, unfortunately. You know, her father was, well, anyway, we were good. I'll let you go out too. We'll keep on going with the one and only Miss Olivia Newton-John. She brought a lot of pleasure to everybody. Please, Mr. Please. 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

0: one and only. 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
1: Oh, oh, I'm falling in love again. 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
0: oh. I'm glad, Ken, you like Delores. Me too, honey.
1: Many's the time I've been
0: too tired.
1: Many's the time I've been stung.
0: And you too, Margaret.
1: Many

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You know, I got a little call a little while ago, and they were asking me before, they're saying, how many do you play anyway? You know, 25 or so? No, darling, we play anywhere from 30 to 35 songs. It's coming on every week, that and more. Okay, honey? And we'll keep on going. So thank you, Melissa, for that request. But anyway, here we go with a lover's concerto. Michael Bublé coming up next.

Well, once again, I want to thank my spotters, and especially one of my sweethearts, or two of my sweethearts, really, but all the spotters there, but close, been with me a long time, but that's Miss Jenna. Thank you, darling. And Baby Marine's mom. Thank you. They always spot, you know, let me know if the stations are playing and the music's okay and things like that, you know. And also my dear sweetheart, Ursula. So here we go with a little bit of how can you mend a broken heart, honey? Well, let me tell you, it's not easy. This is by Michael. Oh, wait, let me stop there because I'm talking when I should. I'll start it again. This is actually How Can You Mend a Broken Heart. It's done by Michael Bublé, but it was produced by the wonderful guy that every song he produces, it does everything. You know, it makes it, I don't know, what. How can I say it? Let me see. What the heck was I talking? And then I pushed the cord, and then I pushed the wrong key. But anyway, the whole thing is just wonderful, believe, and it was produced, believe it or not, by this wonderful guy that you all know and you keep forgetting, but he's bringing people up in this world today. And it's the one and only David Foster. And he was the producer. I wanted to turn, and Humberto do it, but he's just wonderful. So anything that David Foster seems to touch, it becomes a great big hit, just like this one. So let's listen to it.

The one and only Michael Bublé. Absolutely love him. And he is so great to kids and love kids. It's just, he's just such a wonderful human being. And they can sing anything. He went through tough times before he became well known and so forth. But anyway, we all have to do that someday, don't we? Absolutely. I'm going to start writing a book sometime. They've been asking me for 40 years, and I'm going to start, but I don't know. I got to change the names and everything. Here we go with the Stumpers. My mama says...

Well, that brings back memories. Now, let me tell you. Oh, sweet Serenade Petunias. I used to go down in Nova Scotia and Parsville for the, well, go to Spring Hill, but go to the Parsville for the dance and the Blueberry Fest and so forth. And I was just old enough to have my license, 16 or 17 or whatever it is. And I would take off for the summer and go down. Even for a weekend, I would drive. Oh, good heavens me. Here we go. Sitting on the dock in the bay, honey. The one in Otis Redding. Way back in 1960.

0: You know, that poor guy sitting on the dock of the bay, I have to tell you, it was these finally recording in a one big hit wonder. Even though he finally succeeded his goal with this song, hitting number one on the billboards way back, I think, in 1968, he never knew all the success his song made because shortly after recording, along with four other members in his band, or I say backup, and his assistant on the pilot, they were all killed in a plane crash on the 10th of December, 1967. Only one person survived the crash. It's just, we've lost a lot of people over the years with small plane crashes. Hard to believe, but it's the truth, darling. Here we go. I fought the law, and the law won.
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0: Now we get some. I thought the law

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Bob is listening. Thank you so much, darling. That ended when I didn't even think it. I'm telling you now, honey.

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1: 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Oh, much better, boss.

remember, you got to guess what the link is on my messenger, please. Guess what the link is? It's easy peasy.

guess what the link is then. We had Hadaway and I Miss You. And Donna Summer, I Feel Love. What is the link? On my messenger, please.

0: Are you ready for this? Let's get started. All together now. Hello, listeners.
1: Hello, listeners. Did you guess what the link was then? In there was a Baccarat. Yes, sir, I can boogie. We had Adaway and I Miss You. And we had Donna Summer and I Feel Love. Yes. And Crazy Big David and Wee David. And the baby Ellis. And Jess and Tony. And Victoria. And the dog Oreo and County Durham got it right. Good night to you, Grace Shute Livingston. You also got it right. Chuck Eaton in Sao Paulo in Brazil got it right. Beth and Maggie Jordan, Scarlett and Solly Hull, they got it right. Big Andy got it right. Joan and Sam in Parkhead. And Rue and Sky in Cromarty. He's all got it right. It was I. Coming live from the Tower of Power here in Glasgow. Coming live via the online station. 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And we're on the X SMM Big Tommy. On the Facebook. 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You gotta let me know you're listening out there, and I'll give you a mention. 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
1: You know, when Mary Dolls doing the dishes, she does them a lot faster when she listens to that big tea. I think she's got a crush on him, you know that? 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

0: 1972, a crack commando unit was sent to prison by a military court for a crime they didn't commit. 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Today, still wanted by the government, they survive as soldiers of fortune. 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

0: two love songs on the More Than Words Can Say feature. Lou Rawls was in there. And Curtis Daggers. We are ready for the ultimate disco mega mix. And good night to you, Zoe Bailey, down in Essex. Hello, Zoe.
1: Rab She. You listen to my big pal, Big Tommy. Plays another tune, boy. Right away. It's time for another of the Mocha Mixes with Big Tommy. He's got a whole load of them, you know. He could play them for about 24 hours a day. He'd still have plenty left. So here's one he's particularly chosen for you to hear the new, and I'll tell you, it'll be a cracker, so crank it up on your smart device. That's posh, isn't it? Smart device. Sure, like that, yes.

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It's another Big Mega Mix with Big Tommy in the afternoon. Big Tommy. Big Tommy.

She gotta relight my fire. What a mega mix it was. Okay then, today's featured artist is the one and only John Lennon. On a Saturday Music Marathon Live on your favourite radio stations. If you've got me on, you gotta let me know you're listening out there.

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1: Yes, on the double decks, we're going to have Yabra and Peoples. Don't stop the music. And we're going to have Tavares.

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The biggest dance party in the world. And you're always invited. 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
3: 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And there was this deck, right? Yeah? And then in this deck, right? He was talking to his other deck. So you had like two decks, you know what I mean, right? It's like double decks, you know what I mean? Yeah, yeah, and you do, don't you? I'm talking about double decks with Disco Stew.

0: I can tell you wanna boogie. Don't you stop it. Don't you stop it. We are ready for another Mega Mix then. Are you ready for it? We are going with the 80s pop anthems and the Mega Mix. And good night to you, Raymond Jacobs in Newton Mearns. And Palmwood in Nottingham. Hello, Palm. Don't stop. We are ready for the Mega Mix Saturday Music Marathon live from the Tower Power here in Glasgow.
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2: He's got all the Mega Mixes, you know. I love them. Hey, if you've not heard them, he's going to play one for you now. And I tell you, they're just fantastic, by the way. All these big tunes that you've never no heard in ages, all mixed together. A Mega Mix, he calls it. That's right. Oh, so here's one. I hope you enjoy it.

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We are ending with Dead or Alive. And nice and sunny here at the Tower of Power, but it's cold. It's only 11 degrees. But the sun's shining out there. We are ready for Bill Granger, Fire Island, High Energy. 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
0: 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The hottest hits. Back to back. The show with the most adrenaline. 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Back to back.
1: Big Tommy.

there. 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You're listening to my Fire Island High Energy Show on the Saturday Music Marathon. Now, stay tuned.

called Lame. This one's called Angel Eyes. We're going to have Unexpected Lovers. And a favourite of Grace Shirt Livingston. We've got the London Boys.

with the Budgie Boy. Hello, Scott. You get well soon. And good night to Brian and Paul and Debsy too at Essential Radio across Ayrshire. They're enjoying the tunes.

The walk show is called The Disco Fever from Thomas Wilmot. And the first time I heard this, it was a street fair in Paisley. Wow, what a tune.

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Easy Beat Pete listening via KFM at 183. And we got the Fruity Chicks in Benidorm and Holiday at 169. And Patrick and Kathleen in Darvel at 155. And Grace Stewart Livingston at 187. We get Grace and Big David and Wee David, and the baby Ellis and Jess, and Tony and Victoria, and the dog Oreo, and County Durham at 167. Val and Mags and Tony and Jordan in the chat room at KFM at 195. And Charlie at Atlantic Radio UK in Liverpool. And Nikki and Emma and Bianca and Isco Bride at 157. We've got Irish Krill in Germany. We got Walter in Carlisle. And Roddy Nelson in Kilmarnock at 176. Angus of the online station at 154. And Simon Wallace in Dunoon at 180. Eddie Scott with the kids, Kelsey, Kelvin and Madison and Clank Manning. And James and Isco Bride at 153. And John and Sammy in Parkhead. And Peter and Claudia at Love FM in Amsterdam at 177. And Jean Clements in Cobridge in Lanarkshire at 160. We got Len and Pat in Tennessee at 150. And Colin and Karen in Bowness at 174. And Brian and Paul and Scott and Debsy Do at Essential Radio. And good morning to Maureen and Melissa and Chelsea and Jasmine in Ontario and Canada at 188. And Dave Starr at KFM Radio. And Isabella Green in North Glasgow, 198. And the Fruity Chicks down in Govan, sorry it's not. And Mags and Fluffy in North Glasgow, 200. Mike Organ in Birmingham, Big Mary in Salt Coast, Alan and East Kilbride, and Stuart Rogers, Susie Wall, Nathan and Nanny Goon in Air at 156. John Kennedy in Tarbolton, 175. And Kieran and Callie Wheel Island Falkirk at 190. First one going out to you, Easy Beat Pete, listening via KFM at 183. I gone yourself, Big Tommy.

They were called 5,000 Volts. I am on fire, you know. And John Kennedy heading home from holiday. He's heading to Bolton. Number John 175. It's a mixed bag. Aztec Camera. When was the last time you heard that on the radio then?

know, we were dancing on a Saturday night. And greetings to Chuck Eaton, he's in Brazil. And greetings to Mags and Fluffy in North Glasgow. And the number 200. You're going to dance to this one, Mags. Barry Blue.

dancing on that Saturday night with Barry Blue. Over 50 years old, that song. We continue Radio Bingo 180. Can I introduce Simon Wallace in Dunoon? Hello, Simon. We're going to play you an 80s tune from Bananarama, Simon.

0: number then is 198. And good night to Dave Starr at KFM Radio. And good night to Isabella Green in North Glasgow. Rue and Sky in Cromarty. And good night to David Hammond and Stevie down in Dundonald in Ayrshire. If you've got us on then, let me know you're listening out there. Big Tommy Saturday Music Marathon on the Facebook. What else on that text number? 0774-929-2005.
1: One ticket, please.
0: Yeah.
1: Love,
0: the walrus of love, you know.
1: Yeah.

big band Barry White. Next number, 160, Greta Jean Clemens in Cobridge in Lanarkshire. Trudy Lurch in Austria. And Greta Jim and Rosemary in Glasgow. And Greta James and Gabby down in Newtown, St. Boswells. At 160.

boy from Edinburgh. The Bay City Rollers. Next number, 174. Get out to Colin and Karen and Boness. Big Andy and Kaluk. John Marshall and Elgin. And Alan Stevenson and Rulliglan. 174.

he's going to be haunting the city, boss. Sun is shining here. At the Tower of Power Live Saturday Music Marathon. 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

number then. We better move on. 153. Good night to Eddie Scott with the kids. Kelsey coming to Manison. Then in Clank Manon. James and East Kilbride. Good night to you, David Cordwell and Preston Pans. And William Evans in Glasgow. Number 153. The boy from the 80s is Aha.

0: good night to you, Mike Organ down in Birmingham, Colin in Midlothian, Marie Downey in Glasgow, Louise Sullivan and the kids in Newton Grange. Big Mary Saltcoats.
1: Big Tommy in the afternoon.
0: Stuart Rogers, Susie Wong, Nathan and Nanny Gunanair. And goodnight to Alan and East Kilbride. Claire Grogan, Altered Images. Aye, you better not talk to me about love, by the way, aye.

good morning, good morning. And greet you, Len and Pat. They're on a Smoky Mountain out of Tennessee. And your number, 150. You will remember this one, Len. It never rains in Tennessee. His name was Albert Hammond.

Richard Harris and Aaron and Pepe and Shout Radio, and Jim and Neil in Blackpool, and connect to Dean Wales in Newcastle. And the Radio Bingo number 151.

yes, what a tune. Archie Bell and the Drells. Radio Bingo time again. Number 195. Good night to Val and Mags and Tony and Jordan in the chat room at KFM Radio. And good night to David and Megan in Newcastle.

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You know, on your favourite radio stations, get in touch, let me know. 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

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Louise Sullivan and Newton Grange. Loud and Proud Tommy. 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Radio Bingo number 169. Good night to Margaret and the Fruity Chicks. They're on holiday. And they've got us on in Benidorm.

next one getting to you, Patrick and Kathleen in Danville. And your number, Patrick, at 155. Do you like a bit of David Bowie? Let's go back in time again. It's a mixed bag on the Saturday Music Marathon Live. Coming live from Glasgow in Scotland.

Radio Bingo continues. G'night to Greg Stewart Livingston. Hello, Greg. Joshua Campbell at the Funfair in St. Enoch Square. And g'night to Paul Curry up in Castlemilk in Glasgow. The number 187.

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1: Hey, stand by. Would you like to ride Viva Mexico? Then you can. Queue up, get your money out, and you'll have the time of your life when you ride Viva Mexico and the best music played by DJ BB. Hey, come on, guys. Come on, girls. Let's be having you. Queue up, get the money out. And you can have fun when you ride Viva Mexico at the best music played by the one and only DJ Beep Beep. Hey, come on down. Would you love to have fun? Then you can. If you queue up, get your money out, and ride Viva Mexico. Stand by. We'll be having another long, fantastic ride soon. Hey, I caught you looking, but hey, you can't get on for nothing. Hey, come on, get the money out, and you can be riding Viva Mexico. Stand by. Are you ready? Are you strapped in tight? Here we go. Let's rock. It's the Saturday Music Marathon with Big Tommy playing your favourite tunes on Radio Bingo. You pick a number, we'll play a tune.
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Here we go again with the radio bingo numbers. 190, great to Kieran and Carly and Wheel Island Falkirk. 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
0: And the Dog Audio number 167.

supposed to be tomorrow. It's going to be nice weather across the UK. Next number, 176, going out to Roddy Nelson in Kilmarnock, Irish Crew in Germany, and Walter in Carlisle.

number 177. And good night to John and Sammy in Parkhead in Glasgow. And good night to Peter and Claudia at Love FM in Amsterdam. 177.

good morning to Maureen and Melissa and Chelsea and Jasmine in Ontario in Canada. Good night to Brian and Paul and Scott and Debsy Doo. They're all at Essential Radio across.

got us on then. Your name is Gary Rockets. Hello, Gary. Andrew Quinn in Glasgow. You better stop. Rosie Lure in Austria. Stop. And down in London is Ian Ritchie's. And connected Charlie at Atlantic Radio UK in Liverpool. And Nikki and Emma and Bianca and East Kilbride. I win. 157, the radio bingo number. 157.

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0: it's Ian Robertson here, owner, manager and producer and writer of Steppin' Out Records. And Big Tommy's playing my choice of Back to the Old School on the Saturday Music Marathon Live.
1: Yes, good night to you, Victoria. Still wanting to learn about the old school. This one on commercial radio in Lanarkshire. The year was 2010 and it was on the Big Fat Party Anthems, and it always ended with this song. Oh, we love it, you know.

0: Come on, Big T, hurry up. We've got the pub to go. By the way, it's your round.
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4: Oh, no.

Well, did you enjoy that then? It's back to the old school. We love it, you know. And remember, on tonight, somewhere worldwide, it's the Big Fat Party Anthems. It's on somewhere worldwide tonight. Well, on tonight's menu then, I am staying in. I've got microwave chips, and I'm going to have a chicken curry on top. Chicken curry and chips tonight for Big Tommy's dinner and lunch and breakfast. And later on tonight, about 9 o'clock, I'm going to have a smoked sausage. That's what's on tonight's menu. Thank you to Patrick Cassidy. Enjoyed the old school there. So did Grace and all the gang down in County Durham. Greg Stewart Livingston, thank you. Lennon Patton, Tennessee. And Maureen over in Ontario, Canada, with the girls. Not forgetting Kieran and Carly Wheelisle and Falkirk. They love the old school. And so did Victoria. What can I say, guys? Thank you for being there. Thank you for all your radio bingo numbers. Next week, between 200 and 250. And we'll do a mixed bag all again next week on the radio bingo. It's Big Tommy signing out. Remember, all the radio stations going their own ways at 5 p.m. UK time. Catch you again very, very soon. We've got the 90s Dance Mega Mix. It's on the way next. Bye-bye.

It's me, Borat. I'm just shaking my stuff. Listen to Big D on his mega mixes. I love them. They're so good. I wish I could get a copy of them, but he said, no, you have to pay for them. I said, no, I have no money. So I try to be nice to Big D, and he, maybe he might give me some mega mixes.

0: AI could give terrorists access to bioweapons or generate new pathogens if guardrails on the technology fail. That's what the head of MI5 has said. In a speech at Thames House, Sir Ken McCallum says among the potential ways that humans could misuse AI, bioweapons are a key concern.
1: Today, AI is already supercharging the cybersecurity contest between attackers and defenders. It can produce propaganda and radicalizing material tailored to the individual. We've caught terrorists seeking to exploit AI to improve their reconnaissance and attack methodologies.
0: The Garda have launched a murder investigation after an arson attack on a house in Watford City in Ireland has killed two adults and two children. Two other children were seriously injured in the blaze. The man and woman have been named locally as Philip and Kim English. A statement from the Vatican says the Pope has lung cancer and had the lower lobe of his right lung removed during surgery in Rome. The Vatican says the surgery was successful and there were no complications. That's the latest from Radio News Hub. I'm Georgia Lee.
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5: Most areas will stay dry overnight with long clear spells. From any cloud, though, will increase throughout the day. Temperatures this morning ranging from 8 degrees Celsius in the north to 12 degrees Celsius in the south.
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0: 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We have a real treat in store for you. Hi, everybody. My name is Uncle John, and I am the voice of the Camino concept. Music-loving friends, your search is over. This is where you'll find the mostly eclectic oldies that you have been craving. Now, coming at you directly is your host, Billy Camino.
1: Take two. Yes, sir, Uncle John, my friend. So